Two arrivals from Europe stood at the rail of their ship as it passed by the Statue of Liberty and entered New York Harbor. The older one, a 53-year-old Jew born in Moravia, poked the younger man, who was from Switzerland, in the ribs, and he said with excitement, "Won't they get a surprise when they hear what we have to say to them?" The speaker was Sigmund Freud, and his companion was his friend and disciple, Carl Jung. And in the form of psychoanalysis and its legacy, What We Have to Say to Them has had as much impact on the United States in the 20th century as any one set of human ideas and words. Within 6 years of their arrival, their ideas had set up a reverberation in human thought and conduct of which few as yet ever dare to predict its consequences. What were once esoteric ideas for a small and controversial European elite have mushroomed in America into a dominant academic discipline and vast lucrative industry. More than 500 brand name therapies now jostle to compete for millions of clients in an expanding market of McFreud franchises and independent outlets that pull in more than $4 billion a year. The couch has become as American as the baseball diamond and the golden arches. He then writes, in the process, the United States became the world capital for psychological mindedness and therapeutic endeavor. And although America had only 6% of the world's population, it boasts over one-third of the world's psychiatrists and over half of the world's clinical psychologists. 80 million Americans now have sought help from therapies, and an estimated 10 more million Americans will every single year. To me, when I read that account, the real question comes down to this. Where does their wisdom come from? Where does their wisdom come from? Is this a wisdom that comes from God? Or is this a wisdom that comes from the world? You see, the world has always had a premium on acquiring wisdom. Even a century before Christ, the Roman philosopher Cicero stated that wisdom is the best gift of the gods and the mother of all good things. You see, the problem for many Christians is that they think that they're living their lives, but the wisdom that they're living by is not of God, it's of the world. And this lack of biblical wisdom has wrecked their lives and the lives of many others. Would you open your Bibles to James chapter 3 and verse 13? James chapter 3 and verse 13. We're right in the middle of this study of the book of James. And I've said all along, he has a central idea. What does real faith look like? It's an interesting thing. He doesn't, he's a very practical man. And he's very forceful. But he wants to talk to these dispersed believing Jews and say to them, what does it look like? What does real faith look like? And he says, you know, so far we've learned that real faith deals with trials from the outside. It deals with temptations from the inside. That real faith is never deluded or deceived about its own spirituality. That real faith is not prejudiced, only sees people as saved and lost. That real faith is demonstrated by the works that follow it. And that real faith has learned to tame its tongue. But now he moves to something that is much more of a core issue. And I think what has bothered him, and that's this whole idea of wisdom. I think what James is saying is, I think that the problem that you struggle so much with real faith is simply this. You're wise, but not wise according to God. You're wise according to the world, and that's your mistake. That's the problem that you have. And so what we see here is that he goes from verse 13 to 18, and he wants to talk about this wisdom. The Romans and the Greeks viewed wisdom as intellectual.
They would say, we would call it insightful. If you're insightful, then you have wisdom. And that is carried over to Western thought a lot. The Jews see wisdom in a different way. The Jews see wisdom as behavioral. In other words, if you're a wise person, it'll show up in the way you live. The Jewish view is very different than the Roman and the Greek view. And so he wants to start out with this idea of asking a particular question. Ken Boa wrote this. He said, wisdom has less to do with knowledge than it has to do with the application of knowledge in specific ways. He said, wisdom is a skill from a Hebrew word, chokmah. He said, it is the art of living with each component under the direction and dominion of God. And so James asked this question, who among you is wise and understanding? And I think the implication would be if he would ask us that question, we'd put our hands up, like I am. You see, who is wise? Well, I'm wise. Who is understanding? I am. But he says something here that's quite interesting. He said, who is wise among you? Who is wise and understanding? And then he says this, let him show by his good behavior his deeds in gentleness of wisdom. He immediately goes to the Hebrew shift and says, so it shows up in your life, right? You see, it's part of your lifestyle. That's what he's saying. It's interesting that he says here that it'll show up in your deeds. It's the exact same word, by the way, ergon, as works. It's the same word that he spoke to earlier, faith without works is dead. Same word. He said it'll show up in your life. If you're wise, you'll live that way. But then he says something else. He said, let him show by his good behavior his deeds in gentleness of wisdom. In gentleness of wisdom. The word gentleness is protes. And protes means meekness. Blessed are the meek, the Beatitudes. Same word. Protes. He said, it'll show up in your meekness. Now, this is kind of an interesting thing. Wisdom will show up, he says, in meekness. In fact, in the Septuagint, the Greek translation of the Old Testament says this in Numbers 12. Moses was the meekest man on the earth. Protes. Now, when we speak in English right now, and I say the word meek to you, inevitably you think of some kind of sort of spineless, weak, sort of cowering down. That's not what that word meek means. The word meekness got its origin of power under control. In other words, when you tame a horse, the horse becomes meek. In other words, his power is under control. And that's what he says happens here. He says, let him show by his good behavior, by his deeds, in the power under control, the gentleness, he says, that he has. And then he wants to move on. He wants to talk to us. Now, let me describe the kind of wisdom that I think a lot of you have but shouldn't. He said, but if you have bitter jealousy and selfish ambition in your heart, do not be arrogant and so lie against the truth. This wisdom is not that which comes down from above. It is earthly, natural, and demonic. For where jealousy and selfish ambition exist, there is disorder in every evil thing. He describes here worldly wisdom, a way in which you live your life. Notice he starts out verse 14 with its motivation. He said, if you have bitter jealousy and selfish ambition, where? In your heart. Now you're going to see something here. You see, that's one of the things. He says worldly wisdom is driven by one thing. Selfishness. That's where worldly wisdom comes out. Now, how about in our day and age? How about look out for number? Would that be one? Look out for number one. You need to stand up for yourself. You need to grab all the gusto you can. You see, that's our culture. In other words, we're talking about my life, my career, my ambition, my dreams. You see, that's what we're after. This is about me. James said, that's not from
God. That's worldly wisdom. That's the way the world operates. It operates from a selfishness. It has a self-centeredness built into it. And notice he says there that it comes, he said, from your heart. No wonder Solomon wrote, "Watch over your heart with all diligence, for from it flow the springs of life." He says, this is a terrible thing. Already as a Christian, when you think of this, you kind of got an idea this is diametrically opposed. In Philippians chapter 2, Paul said, what? He said, have the same kind, you see, have the same attitude in you that was in Christ. And the first thing he tells us to do is you have to consider everybody else as what? More important than you are. You see, that's not of the world. That's of the Lord. That's a very different way of seeing how you go through life. You see, and for us, it's very hard not to be affected by the whole worldly view of wisdom, and then we make choices based on that. You know, the bottom line in our choice, almost every choice we make, is what's in it for me, what's good for me. You know, we very seldom think, I got to make a difficult decision here, and I want to know what's good for someone else. See, we don't do that. We don't act that way, and that's what James is saying. He said, you have to be careful around that. This is a wisdom built around ourself. And he says there that he says that the other thing about it, he said, do not be arrogant and so lie against the truth. He said, when you have a life's view that's based on you first, it's a lie. From a Christian point of view, it's not the kind of perspective you should have ever. So he moves then to the motivation in verse 15. And he says, this wisdom is not that which comes down from above. We know where it comes from. The source of it comes from the earth. And then he says, it's earthy, natural, demonic. Now, you probably know this, but you see this in more than one scripture in the New Testament. As a believer, you and I have three great enemies, right? Three enemies, the world, the flesh, and the devil. That's just what James just said. He just uses synonyms, but he says the same thing. He said, this kind of view of life and living your life and making decisions doesn't come from God. This comes from your enemies. He said, notice, it's earthly, it's natural, and it's demonic. He said, that's what's wrong with this perspective. Earthly being the world, natural being our flesh, and demonic, obviously, the devil. The idea that it's earthly. One of the things most important about this idea of living by an earthly wisdom is it's temporal. Its whole perspective of life is temporal. In other words, I want it and I want it now. What's the most important thing in my life? Today, tomorrow, this week. You see, all the decisions I make have to do with this week, this month, this year. I have to think about it in those terms. Jesus shows up on the scene and I have a whole different way of viewing your life. You need to view your life from an eternal perspective, the forever perspective. That doesn't jive with somebody who is guided by earthly wisdom. It just doesn't jive with them. They don't think any point in it. But Jesus says, no, it's a very different perspective. And that's what James is writing here. He's saying the same kind of thing. He then says, it's not only that, it's demonic. It's of the devil. You may not understand this, but one of the things that the devil really likes to delve out, the kind of thing he really wants you to acquire, is earthly wisdom. That's what he wants. When he has that, he has you. Hold your place here and go with me back to the beginning, Genesis chapter 3. Genesis chapter 3. In verse 4, the serpent is talking to Eve and says, you surely shall not die, for God knows that in the day that you eat, your eyes will be open, and you will be like God, knowing good and evil. Then it says this, and when the woman saw that the tree was good for food, and that it was a delight to the eyes, and that the tree was desirable to make one, what? Wise. She took from its fruit and ate, gave it to her husband with her, and he ate. That's where the wisdom comes from. I can have a wisdom.
This isn't the wisdom of God. What the wisdom of God tell her? You can have fruit from any tree in the garden but that one. That's the wisdom from above. But the wisdom of the world said, no, no, you'll be wise. This is how you get wisdom. We live in a place where godless men set forth their own propositions, their own ideas, and it's sold as earthly wisdom. That shouldn't surprise us, but really what bothers us is, as believers, we start buying into that, and we start seeing our life through worldly wisdom, not the wisdom of God, but a very different kind of wisdom. And we live in a day and age where it's so blurred for us that we really can't see the difference at all. Now back to James. He says, for where jealousy and selfish ambition exist, there is disorder in every evil thing. He said, this kind of wisdom doesn't work. It's a really interesting word that he uses there under the results of this kind of wisdom. He uses the word disorder. Akatatastia, compound Greek word. It means confusion, disarray, instability. It causes problems. Earthly wisdom causes problems. You see, we see this all around us. Every week we see it. Remember what James said about prejudice? What did he say? He said you can't be prejudiced and be really a person of faith. And I said at that time that we basically should see people the way God does. There's only lost people and saved people. That's all there are. But whenever you think of the events that have gone on since Charlottesville, Virginia, let me ask you, is that the way our world sees it? No, not at all. See, the worldly wisdom is extremely different than that. It doesn't see things that way. It sees things from a prejudiced point of view. He says, you can't do that. He said, it turns into disarray. It turns into, he said, the disorder. It makes everything crazy. In fact, hold your place here and go with me to Luke 21. I want you to see Jesus using the same word. Luke 21 and verses 8 and 9, and Jesus said, see to it that you are not misled, for many will come in my name and say that I am he, the time is near, do not go after them. When you hear of wars and disturbances, do not be terrified, for these things must take place first, but the end does not, he says, follow immediately. When it says, when you hear of wars and disturbances, the word disturbances is again akatastasia, the same word. It'll go in disarray. One of the things you'll notice in the end times is that there will be complete disorder and disarray in the world. Why? Because the world is operating on the world's wisdom. That's what it produces. It's the world's wisdom. And that ends up becoming the product of what it does. Now, back to James. He said, for where jealousy and selfish ambition exist, there is disorder. And he says, and every evil thing. And every evil thing. That word thing is the word pragma. We've kept that word in English. Pragmatic, pragmatist. That's the word. That's the Greek word. It means an occurrence. He says, that's what happens. He said, to really live life, earthly wisdom produces nothing of any ultimate good at all. He said, when you see it, there is disorder of every evil thing. Remember the movie line, greed is good, right? Greed is good. The reason that line resonates in our culture is there's a lot of us that believe that. Maybe we'd say it differently. Instead of saying greed is good, we'd say more is better. And whatever it is, if you've got more of it, it's better than if you don't. That's earthly wisdom. Now, I want to show you how this affects us. Think of something like your money. When you deal with your money, how do you deal with it? Do you deal with it with heavenly wisdom or earthly wisdom? You see, how do you deal with it? Remember what Jesus said. Jesus had a whole different perspective of this thing, didn't he?
He said, man, to whom much is given, much is expected. What you really need to do is send us all ahead so you'll be rewarded for it. You need to invest it in eternal things. He said all those things. Now, we'd never want to admit this, but what's our response to Jesus? I know. That's not what my financial advisor said. He said more is better, and this is the best way to make more. This is it as we acquire for ourselves. See, where's that wisdom coming from? Where do we get that from? You see, that's what happens. And James says, look, you've got to be really careful about this. We live in a day and age where what does God say about parenting? What does our culture say about parenting? You see how this works? I mean, our culture basically says in every way you possibly can, you need to indulge your child. And the scriptures say you need to raise them in the admonition and the nurture of the Lord. A very different way of viewing things. And in fact, in our culture now, there are a lot of Christians that if you raise your children according to heavenly wisdom, you would be viewed as a dangerous person in your culture. So what do? We just simply push that aside and say, well, we'll adopt what the culture says. You see, worldly wisdom affects all of us every day of our lives. It affected people all the way back 2,000 years ago, and James is very concerned about it.

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2: Do you know that the Bible says that God wants to provide rest for our soul? Do you have a tired soul? Are you worn out spiritually? Do you wonder sometimes if the walk is worth it? Well, don't miss today and tomorrow for a great passage of Scripture from Matthew chapter 11 and from the book, The Battle for Your Soul. We're going to talk about rest for your soul. In this new book, The Battle for Your Soul, the first section of the book is called The War Zone. And the war zone for every believer is your soul. So many people go through their whole life not even realizing that they have a soul or that their soul is who they really are. And we've written this book to fix that problem. I hope you'll get your copy of it either by sending a gift to Turning Point during the month of October and requesting your copy, having it sent to your home, or by going to one of the major bookstores in your community and getting it. 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And hopefully these words that were written for you will strengthen and help you in your walk with Christ. Hey, don't forget, Turning Point has a magazine. If you're not getting it, you should ask about it when you call or write. We'd be happy to provide it for you, and it will be a blessing to you. It will feed your soul, that's for sure, and it'll be something you will want to continue to get month after month. Right now, we're going to begin this two-day discussion of rest for your soul from Matthew chapter 11. When you hear the passage, you'll remember it, and God has something special to say to you today. On August 6, 1930, Supreme Court Justice Joseph Crater vanished on the streets of Manhattan near Times Square. He was 41 years old, well-dressed, highly respected judge, and he has simply disappeared without a trace. His sudden disappearing launched one of the largest investigations in New York history, captured the attention of the entire nation, and newspapers called him the missingest man in New York. Investigators explored every possibility imaginable: kidnapping, murder, organized crime, even suicide. Theories multiplied, but answers never came. And despite years of searching, authorities never did determine exactly what happened to Joseph Crater. But among all the mysteries surrounding his disappearance, there was one haunting piece of evidence. Back at home, his wife discovered an envelope stuffed with cash and a short handwritten note from her husband containing only five words: "Am very weary, love, Joe." I think if we consider that, most of us will say there have been times when we have been very weary. Not just weary in body, but weary in soul. When I ask people how they're doing, quite often they say, "You know, Pastor Jeremiah, I'm really tired." And I know what they mean when they say that. They're kind of worn out from the pressures of life. And maybe you're tired from trying to hold your family together. Maybe you're carrying financial pressure, going through a health struggle, or the weight of expectations that never seems to let up. Maybe you lie awake at night worrying about the future. A writer by the name of Jane Wagner once said, listen to this, "Reality is the leading cause of stress for those who are in touch with it." Someone has said, we all experience the five C's of life: change, conflict, criticism, concerns, and crisis. And if one of those hasn't worn you down yet, just wait, it's on its way. The question before us today is this: what does Jesus have to say to people who are carrying heavy burdens? Does he care about those of us who are exhausted and overwhelmed? I believe he does. And I want to show you why I believe that from the Word of God. In Matthew 11, verses 28 to 30, we read these special words. These are the words of Jesus. Come to me, all you who labor and are heavy laden, and I will give you rest. Take my yoke upon you and learn from me, for I am gentle and lowly in heart, and you will find rest for your souls. For my yoke is easy and my burden is light. Through the centuries, these words have captured the hearts and imagination of countless people. Artists, hymn writers, preachers, ordinary believers have all tried to portray the beauty of this invitation. One of the most famous statues in the world is called Christus, sculpted by Danish artist Bertel Thorvaldsen. It portrays Jesus standing with outstretched arms, inviting weary people to come to him. And the inscription at the base of the sculpture just reads, "Come unto me." That statue captures the spirit of this portion of God's word. Jesus' words are unique to Matthew. In other words, they're not in Luke and John and Mark. But here in this setting, we see Jesus looking out over the people of his day and seeing them as sheep without a shepherd. And underneath all their religion, confusion, questions, he saw weary souls that were searching for God. So he gives an invitation. What is an invitation? It says, you are welcome here. I want you to come. And the Bible contains a number of unforgettable invitations. Remember when Noah invited all the people into the ark, and Moses called Israel to walk out of Egypt into the promised land? Isaiah the prophet records these words, come everyone who thirsts. And at the end of the Bible, in the book of Revelation, we read, whoever desires, let him take the water of life freely. Ladies and gentlemen, there's never been an invitation like the one Jesus gave in Matthew 11, 28. Wasn't addressed to kings or celebrities. It was given to ordinary people who carry burdens just like you and I carry, that sometimes just seem too heavy to bear. Matthew 11, 28, come to me, all you who labor and are heavy laden, and I will give you rest. When Jesus said come, he wasn't making a casual suggestion. He was giving a clear and compassionate invitation. He saw people burdened by life, and he called them to himself. He said, if you're burdened, come to me. I want you to notice with me who was on this invitation list. Those who labor and those who are heavy laden. Those two phrases I want to unpack for a moment because together they describe so many of us. The burdened, those who labor. This describes people who are completely worn out. It speaks of someone who has pushed himself to the limit, working, striving, worrying, and trying to hold everything together until they are drained physically, emotionally, and spiritually. Jesus is not talking about someone who just had a bad day. He's talking about the person who says, I've tried, I've carried this as long as I can, and I don't know if I have anything left. I don't know if you've ever been there, but I know a lot of people who have, and while I may not have been there, I've been close. But this invitation goes even further. It also is directed toward those who are carrying crushing sin. The psalmist wrote, my iniquities have gone over my head like a heavy burden. They are too heavy for me. There is a burden that comes from living apart from God. Some people think they don't want to be Christians because they will lose all of their fun. They won't have fun anymore. What they don't realize is they carry a burden that is exactly the opposite of fun. There is stress in sin. Paul Myers, who founded the radio program Haven of Rest, described the crushing burden of sin in his own life before he came to Christ. He said, one winter morning in San Diego, after I had wandered many miles along the waterfront in a daze, I turned my steps toward my hotel room. I had been drinking heavily for weeks. My mind was tortured by the thoughts of the wife and four children I had deserted. I had dragged my family down with me until they were living in a little hovel, and then I just deserted them. I had suffered a complete nervous breakdown, and the future held no promise. What he said is a description of what happens to so many people. You may not know it because it's not usually described, but if you get into their lives and they come open to you, you discover they're living a life that is described like that of Paul Myers. That is what sin does. It drains your hope. It leaves your soul exhausted. But the good news is that Jesus is the great sin bearer, and he comes to you to lift your burden of sin from you. Behold, the Lamb of God who takes away the sin of the world. Or 1 Peter 2, who himself bore our sins in his own body on the tree, that we, having died to sins, might live for righteousness, by whose stripes you were healed. Often when people have become Christians and they have talked to me, they have described it like this. They've said, Pastor, it felt like a weight was lifted off my shoulders. It was the weight of sin. In John Bunyan's classic allegory, Pilgrim's Progress, he pictures Christian beginning a journey carrying a heavy burden on his back, a symbol of the guilt and weight of sin. He travels through dangers and struggles and doubts, searching for peace with God. At one point in the journey, Christian comes to a hill where a cross stands above an open tomb. The moment he reaches the cross, the burden suddenly slips from his shoulders and tumbles down the hill and falls into the tomb and disappears forever. For the first time, Christian feels completely free. Overcome with joy and gratitude, he stands there amazed that the cross could remove a burden he had carried for so long. Tears fill his eyes as he realizes he has found rest through Christ's sacrifice. Bunyan's description is unforgettable. Jesus invites the weary and burdened people to come to him, not to earn salvation, but to receive it as a free and undeserved gift. Notice Jesus does not say, try harder. That's what most of us do. Jesus says, come to me, the burdened. And then he adds to his description of those for whom this invitation is intended, the burned out. And then Jesus said, all you who are heavy laden. Here Jesus was describing people carrying burdens placed upon them by others. The religious leaders of his day had turned God's law into a crushing system of rules and expectations. Some experts say there were more than 500 or 600 of them beyond the law, beyond the Ten Commandments. People were exhausted trying to keep all those rules and all those measurements. And here is how Jesus described what was going on. In Matthew 23, he says, the scribes and the Pharisees bind heavy burdens, hard to bear, and lay them on men's shoulders, but they themselves will not move them with one of their fingers. Jesus was addressing people who were experiencing what we call burnout. Now, I've heard that term all of my pastoral life, probably have even said something like, I fear that I might be headed toward burnout. But ladies and gentlemen, burnout is not working too hard. Burnout is working too hard at something you can't do. It's working too hard at something that won't work. Burnout is not just working hard, it's working towards something that cannot be achieved. It is fatigue and frustration from efforts that don't bring any fulfillment. In Jesus' day, people tried desperately to meet the overwhelming demands, yet they knew inwardly they could never do it. And the result was exhaustion of soul, burnout. Things haven't changed much, have they? I mean, burnout has been called the malady of the overcommitted, and it is more prevalent now than ever because those who truly want their lives to matter often feel this strain. But let me tell you something. Burnout will come when you keep trying to do what you can't do. And as unbelievers, trying to go to heaven in your own strength is an undoable task. So many people feel like if they just do enough good things, they will be all right for heaven. But heaven isn't about people who do good things. It's about God who did the one thing which was necessary. He gave us his son to be our substitute. So when we put our trust in him, we can go to heaven. Listen to what Jesus says. He says, come to me and I will give you rest. It's just that simple. All you have to do is accept Jesus' invitation and give your heart to him, and he's promised you a different kind of life. Years ago, there was a famous scholar named John Duncan who taught at the Edinburgh University. He was famous for his knowledge of Hebrew and the ancient languages. It was so extraordinary that students jokingly said he probably prayed in Hebrew as well. But one evening, two students quietly stood outside his bedroom door, expecting to hear deep theological prayers filled with impressive language and scholarship. Instead, through the keyhole, they heard a simple childlike prayer. This great intellectual giant prayed, "Gentle Jesus, meek and mild, look upon this little child. Pity my simplicity. Let me come to you." That is the heart of this invitation. You don't have to impress Jesus. You don't have to come to him polished and all cleaned up. You simply have to respond to him as you are. He invites you to come. Come to me, all you who are heavy laden and burdened. But then, after the invitation in this passage of Scripture, we have some instruction. In verses 29 and 30, we are told how to find rest. Very interesting passage of Scripture. Matthew 11:29, "Take my yoke upon you and learn from me, for I am gentle and lowly in heart, and you will find rest for your souls, for my yoke is easy and my burden is light." In Bible times, a yoke was made to fit around an animal, and skilled carpenters would smooth the rough places and shape the yoke carefully so that it would rest on the shoulders of an ox. A bad yoke rubbed and wounded, a good yoke fit well. When Jesus removes our burdens, he gives us another one. This one is entirely different from the one we carried before. Dr. Paul Brand explained it this way: Jesus offers us each a well-fitted yoke. He does not call us to the kind of rest that means inactivity or laziness that would lead to spiritual atrophy. Instead, he promises a burden designed to fit my frame, my individual needs, my strengths, and my capabilities. I come to him weary and heavy laden. He removes those crushing burdens that would destroy any human being and replaces them with the yoke of appropriate stress designed specifically for me. I've read this passage, as you have, all my life. And I remember when I first read it, I had this picture of a yoke of oxen with Jesus on one side and me on the other side. And together, me and Jesus, we were pulling the load. But when I studied the passage more carefully, I discovered that is not what Jesus meant at all. You see, in Jesus' day, taking someone's yoke was a common rabbinical expression for becoming that person's disciple. To take a teacher's yoke meant to place yourself under his instruction, under his leadership, under his authority. So when Jesus says, "Take my yoke upon you and learn from me," he is really saying, "Become my disciple. Bring your life under my direction. Let me shape the way you think and live." If you study the life and teaching of Jesus, you discover something very clear. Jesus asks for everything. He doesn't say, "Give me 90% of your life. You can keep 10%, do what you want." No, he says, "Give me everything. Every area, every corner of your heart, bring that under my authority." That's difficult because we naturally want to hold something back. I'm that way. You're that way. We want Christ to guide part of our lives, and we continue controlling the rest. But the truth is this: no Christian can ever truly experience peace while fighting against the lordship of Christ. Let me tell you where stress often comes from in my life. Over here is one circle representing what I believe God wants for my life and my ministry, my vision, my goals. Over here is another circle which represents my own ambitions, my preferences, and my plans. And the exhaustion comes from when those two circles do not line up. God is leading in one direction, in this circle. I'm going over here in my circle. And until you can get those circles to come together, there's this tension that pulls apart what he wants, what you want. As a Christian, you know better. You know that what you're doing is not necessarily the Lord's will, but you pull against it, and then we wonder why we have stress. Jesus is teaching something very simple here. If you want rest, bring those two circles together. Let his will become your will. Let your will become his will. Stop trying to live for two different agendas at the same time. And that is exactly how Jesus lived. You know, one of the things I always have thought was strange about Jesus, and you can disprove this for me if you're a New Testament reader, but Jesus never seems to be in a hurry. Have you ever noticed that? I never noticed Jesus running from this place and running from that place in a frenzy like we normally do. He was always at peace, and he walked. Remember when Lazarus died? Jesus took a day off before he went to take care of it. He was always at peace. And one of the reasons he had peace in his life is described in words that come from his own mouth. Very seldom do you see this in the New Testament where Jesus describes his inner feelings. But in John 8:29, he said this, "I always do those things that please him." Jesus was at peace because he lived under one agenda. He didn't have to worry about what anybody else wanted him to do. He always did those things that pleased the Father. One reason many of us live with so much stress is because we're trying to manage too many agendas. We're trying to please ourselves, our friends, our families, our employers, our culture, our teachers. And somewhere in the middle of that, we try to please God too. When I came here back in 1981, this church was

0: You do what we tell you to do. You work for us. And you know, the thought of working for that woman really was stressful to me. First of all, it wasn't true, but if it were true, that would have been an awful experience. And I remember thinking, you know what? I don't work for you. I work for Almighty God. Now, that doesn't mean I'm not concerned about what others say. But if you're a pastor of a church of 8,000 people or whatever we have, and you think you're going to be able to please everybody in that church, you're in for a rude awakening. I have never been able to prove any way possible for anyone to make everybody in this church happy. Most of you are happy, and for that I'm glad. But somebody's always got an issue, and they always think you're the one who's supposed to fix it. Early in my time here, I came to grips with the fact that I must live out my life before an audience of one. The most important thing for me to do, and the best thing I could do for this church, was to walk every day as best I knew how in the will of God.
1: I discovered that everybody I met had a determination about who I should be and what I should be, and those first few years were very confusing to me until I settled in on this truth. I stand before God, and one day I will give an account to Him, not of just what I do in the church, but my whole life, my priorities, my personal walk with Him. And what is true for me is true for you. Hey, tomorrow we'll finish up this discussion on Matthew 11, 28 to 30, rest for your soul. And then on Thursday and Friday, we're going to talk about restored souls. Do you remember what the psalmist said? He restoreth my soul. 2 days of discussion about what that means coming up Thursday and Friday from the book, The Battle for Your Soul, the 240-page hardcover that just was released in the early days of October is available now to you. 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
0: 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Lord,

0: My name is Angela. 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

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I listen to y'all in the car and on the way to class. 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

0: 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What if I told you that I believe it?
1: 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I love listening to my songs and I appreciate everything you do.
2: My name is Pete in Kenner. I just want to call and exhort you and thank y'all for being there and doing what you do. Y'all do a lot to touch people's lives. Thank you so much.
3: 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Uplifting life songs.

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1: 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Life Songs bless me tremendously. Sometimes when you just hear the testimony, just to hear the music, how rejuvenated it is and refreshing, you know, and it's just amazing.

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1: This is Teresa. Thank you for always giving me a touch of God's love. I love y'all, and I love Life Songs, and I couldn't listen to any other radio. Y'all are in my heart. Thank you so much.
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1: 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Thank Life Songs for always encouraging me and being there. And y'all are wonderful in a lost world. And I cannot wait till Jesus comes back so it'll all be right.
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0: 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Really enjoy listening to you guys every day. It's very uplifting.
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2: 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I love Life Songs. I listen to it every day. I couldn't go without it.

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My name is Heather. First time I ever found Life Songs, I think I was living in Thibodaux. I remember just like turning on the radio, trying to find something. And y'all actually gave me a challenge for like a month, listen to nothing but Christian music. And it would make your like driving better. I had a little bit of road rage. So I did it. And I've been listening to Life Songs ever since.

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1: 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I work over here at Knowledge Sports in Hammond. 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The only music station that actually plays in the store is this station. I kid you not. The customers come in and they're like, I can't believe y'all are playing Christian music in the store. And we're like, yeah, of course. So many people, it's just so uplifting to listen to it all day. 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It stays on 24 hours a day, 7 days a week, all the time.

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1: I don't want people knowing that I'm hanging out with her. 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
1: 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I appreciate for everything you do. Y'all uplift my day, and it's a great thing.

thank you, Lord, for all the good things you've done. And especially thankful Life Songs, because there's always that song that comes on when I need it. I love Life Songs. I love y'all. And I love Testifying for Jesus.

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0: On the night you fall in all the pieces, you can bring your lonely heart to Jesus. 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
1: This is Rebecca. Thank y'all for always being a blessing. 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So thank you so much.

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2: 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This is Micah from Lost and Found. And in Psalm 66, verse 5, it says, come and see what God has done. And so this song is representing, look and see what God has done in your life, in the lives of others around you, that every good thing and every perfect gift comes from above, from the Father of lights.
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1: 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I just wanted to thank you for reminding us that God is with us. 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Y'all bless me every day.

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1: 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I love it when you do the prayer school because the prayers that you pray over all the schools and the kids and the teachers, it means a lot. I know not just to me. I want you to know you make an impact.
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1: 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You're modeling for her the kind of things she should look for in a future husband. Third, you're setting your son's expectations. You're setting the table for him by demonstrating what a man should do for a woman. 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
1: The liar's whispering again, and lately it's been sounding like the truth. 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

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I listen to y'all in the car and on the way to class. 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
2: How could I be better?
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1: My name is Pete in Kenner. I just want to call and exhort you and thank y'all for being there and doing what you do. Y'all do a lot to touch people's lives. Thank you so much.
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2: 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And I love Life Songs. 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
1: 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Life Songs bless me tremendously. Sometimes when you just hear the testimony, just to hear the music, how rejuvenated it is and refreshing, you know, and it's just amazing.

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1: 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Thank you for always giving me a touch of God's love. I love y'all, and I love live songs, and I couldn't listen to any other radio. Y'all are in my heart. Thank you so much.
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1: It was like you were speaking to me again. Thank Life Songs for always encouraging me and being there. And y'all are wonderful in a lost world. And I cannot wait till Jesus comes back so it'll all be right.

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0: 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It's very uplifting.
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My name is Heather. First time I ever found Life Songs, I think I was living in Thibodeau. I remember just like turning on the radio, trying to find something. And y'all actually gave me a challenge for like a month, listen to nothing but Christian music. And it would make your like driving better. I had a little bit of road rage. So I did it. And I've been listening to Life Songs ever since.

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2: 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And we're like, yeah, of course. So many people, it's just so uplifting to listen to it all day. We don't even turn the radio off. It stays on 24 hours a day, 7 days a week, all the time.

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0: On the days you're struggling to believe it, on the nights you're falling all to pieces, you can bring your lonely heart to Jesus. What if I told you that I believe it?
1: Thank you, Lord, for all of the things you've done. And especially thankful Life Songs, because there's always that song that comes on when I need it. I love Life Songs, I love y'all, and I love testifying for Jesus.

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0: That's my happy song right now on Life Songs. 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Good morning. I'm Josh. It's 518 and 68 degrees outside, a bit humid. And yeah, there's fog again this morning, so give yourself a little extra drive time.
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1: Good morning. This is Jeremiah Brown. I just graduated university and I have a new job where I travel an hour every day. And Life Songs has been the best part, waking up at 5 a.m. having a drive. I have a hard job. It's a first responder's job, so I kind of need it.
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Good morning. God, it's good all the time. Hey, I'm Josh. It's a wonderful Wednesday. Watch out for some patchy fog this morning on the roadways. The Life Song's uplifting word is Psalm 145, verses 18 and 19. The Lord is near to all who call on Him, to all who call on Him in truth. He fulfills the desires of those who fear Him. He hears their cry and saves them.

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4: This is Rebecca. Thank y'all for always being a blessing. It's really good that God uses y'all in so many different ways. So thank you so much.

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1: That was Ryan Ellis, Without Jesus, on Uplifting Life Songs. Good morning. It is 5:45, and it's not uncomfortable outside. In the 60s across southeast Louisiana, definitely more humid, and a dense fog advisory is in effect until 10 o'clock this morning across all of southeast Louisiana. So give yourself a little extra drive time. Currently, there are no restrictions on any of the bridges, so it's just patchy fog. We'll eventually warm up into the upper 80s again this afternoon, just like yesterday, and the same expected tomorrow and Friday as well, before a nice big fall cool front comes through, dropping our highs into the low 70s for Saturday and Sunday.
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1: Good morning, happy Wednesday on the Life Songs Morning Show. Hey, I'm Josh. The Dove Awards, often called the Christian Grammys, were held last weekend and are available to stream on TBN Plus. But in case you don't have that streaming service, your big winners were Phil Wickham as Artist of the Year, Jamie McDonald as New Artist of the Year, Brandon Lake as Songwriter of the Year, and Josiah Queen's song Dusty Bibles won Song of the Year. Any surprises? Before the awards ceremony, our favorite artists walked the black carpet, showing off their style, and there were some pretty prominent cheekbones that lead me to suspect some folks found Ozempic. GLP-1 medications started out as treatments to help diabetics manage their sugar levels. Now they're blockbuster trillion-dollar weight loss medicines that have proven to reduce the risk of heart, kidney, and liver disease. The latest research shows GLP-1s and the next generation of these type of treatments might also help people live healthier and longer. And while the cost has come down tremendously in recent years, they can still be pretty pricey, especially since not all insurance will cover them. Today is National I Love You Day. Every love story has to start somewhere. Mine started at a wedding. Let's just say my wife, Elena, looks quite fetching in a seafoam bridesmaid dress. It's hard being single, looking for real love in the year 2026. Recently, a sample of Louisiana singles voted on the most unexpected romantic spots in the state. Now, I would have guessed something like French Settlement or the hiking trails of City Park, but the number one unexpected romantic spot was the French Market in the French Quarter. And you know what? I get it. Feels like a scene in a romantic comedy. Now, I hope you find your forever love, whether at the French Market, church, or some completely romantic random place. That's what's trending on Uplifting Life Songs.
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0: It's Kirk Franklin with I Smile on Uplifting Life Songs. Remember when he was doing the halftime show at the Monday Night Football game? That was the highlight of that game. There's not a lot of highlights for that game. It is 6 o'clock on a wonderful Wednesday, October 14th. Will you pray with me as we start the day together? God, thank you so much for the slightly cooler air. Thank you for the hope of fall coming, changing seasons. It reminds us that even when we feel stuck in a place in life, that things change. You don't. You are always good, but you shape things for our good. So help us to be patient with you and to love you and to follow you even when it's challenging. God, for everybody who's got aches and pains this morning, will you please heal those pains? For everyone who is sick or in the hospital, we ask that you would be the healer and give strength and wisdom to the doctors and nurses. And God, please just be our light today. In Jesus' name we pray. Amen.
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1: Hello, good morning. How you doing?
2: Hey, good morning. God is good all the time. I'm Josh. 5 minutes after 6 o'clock on the Life Songs Morning Show. 68 degrees on the South Shore. The sun will be up in a while. We do have some fog out there. No restrictions on any bridges yet, but there's a dense fog advisory till 10 o'clock this morning. And our first accident of the morning, I-10 westbound at the Claiborne Avenue exit. Traffic is already backed up to the St. Bernard Avenue exit, so it's in the right lane. Watch out for that. Just be careful. Also, the news wanted me to remind everyone that in foggy conditions, the temptation is to turn your high beams on. But because the fog kind of magnifies the high beams, that actually is a danger to everyone on the road. So do not use your high beams in the dense fog. PSA complete. 6 minutes after 6 o'clock. Coming up in about 30 minutes, we're going to play Trunk or Treat bright and early this morning. Like with the sunrise, you'll have a chance to win tickets to see Mercy Me and Jeremy Camp and Tim Timmons and more. So get ready to play and win. It's a super easy game, a lot of fun. We'll play together. Your chance to play and win again in about 30 minutes on this October 14th. If it's your birthday, happy birthday. It is National I Love You Day. And in case you don't hear it elsewhere, I love you.

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1: 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Thank y'all for being very helpful to us in our spiritual world. Thank you so much.
0: The Life Songs Morning Show.

That was Terry and with You Remain. She's going to perform that live next weekend at the Smoothie King Center, along with CeCe Winans. We'll actually listen to CeCe coming up in just a second. But we got some traffic to look out for this morning. We'll start out west of town. The I-10 eastbound bridge, the Bonnie Carey Spillway. The right lane is blocked at mile marker 217, about 4 miles of congestion there as you head in towards Kenner. Then in town, the right lane of I-10 westbound is blocked at North Claiborne Avenue because of a crash there. Traffic is backed up both on the interstate and on North Claiborne, so expect delays as you commute. And, you know, be careful, be kind, be generous with the merge lane. And if you need a little extra patience, talk with Jesus. And pray for some kids. Pray for the students of Chappelle. The Chipmunks are today's official Life Sounds prayer school of the day, sponsored by Crescent City Christian School.

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1: The Toy Story movies have convinced generations that our toys go on wild adventures when we're not playing with them. Turns out that was true for a little girl stuffed animal named Rosie. Little Julia's family stayed at a hotel on holiday in Sicily. Rosie, of course, went on the trip with her, but at some point she was collected with the linens and got a good wash by housekeeping. And once the family got home and realized Rosie was missing, they wrote the hotel hoping they might find her. Find her they did. The hotel staff had found the cute stuffy and started taking pictures of Rosie enjoying the many amenities of the hotel, which they mailed pictures to the family along with Rosie, the stuffed animal, and a note from the staff about how much they enjoyed showing Rosie the many lovely features of the Sicilian hotel. The family shared the story on TikTok and got millions of views, and I'm sure the hotel is booked solid now for other families and their stuffed animals looking for a leisurely break in the south of Italy. I'm jealous of a stuffed animal. That's today's good news on Uplifting Life Songs.
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4: 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You thought this song
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2: 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The Life Song.

That was Rent Collective with Evergreen on Uplifting Life Songs. Hey, good morning. I'm Josh. It's 28 minutes after 6 o'clock, and it is real foggy out there. That's causing all kinds of traffic problems already, so give yourself a little extra drive time. Had a crash I-10 at North Claiborne. That is cleared, but out west of town, the fog has caused a major slowdown on the spillway. The right lane is blocked at mile marker 217. It is now 50 minutes to cross the spillway bridge. So they're recommending that you take airline as an alternative, but be careful. That fog is no joke. The dense fog advisory lasts until 10 o'clock this morning, but eventually the sun will burn through and temperatures will climb into the upper 80s. Today's Life Song's uplifting word is Psalm 145, verses 18 and 19. It says, "The Lord is near to all who call on Him, to all who call on Him in truth. He fulfills the desires of those who fear Him. He hears their cry and He saves them." It's a beautiful, loving psalm. Dwell on that today. Think about it. Share it with everyone. We post it up on social media, so with a click of a button, you can spread God's words. Coming up, get ready to win yourself some concert tickets. We're going to play Trunk or Treat really early this morning. In fact, in less than 10 minutes, you'll have your chance this morning to win tickets to see Mercy Me and Jeremy Camp. So get your phone ready. If you're in the car, hands-free devices only, okay?

0: That was Ellie Holcomb, Wherever I Go, on Uplifting Life Songs. I hope you are ready to go see Mercy Me and Jeremy Camp.
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0: This really sounds a lot like Rainbow Road on Mario Kart. All right, it is time to play Trunk or Treat this morning, the hippest new game show on Life Songs. 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Their concert coming to the Raising Cane River Center October 30th in Baton Rouge. 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

0: That was Bodhi. Heaven Knows I Tried on Uplifting Life Songs. 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
0: 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Hello.
2: Good morning, Josh. This is Lisa.
0: Hey, Lisa. Are you ready to play Trunk or Treat?
2: Yes, I am.
0: All right, here's how the game works. I'm going to give you five items, and you have to tell me if one of these items is found in the trunk of a car or potentially an ingredient in a treat that you might get at the Harvest Festival, okay?
2: Okay.
0: And the timer is 15 seconds long, and it will start with your first answer. So let's get going. Let's play Trunk or Treat, Lisa. Your first item. Tell me if this is in the trunk or it's a treat. Jumper cables.
2: Trunk.
0: That's right. Jumper cables in the trunk of the car. All right. Number two, peanut butter.
2: Treat.
0: Okay, good. This one's kind of tricky. Wax.
2: Soap.
0: You keep wax in the trunk of your car?
2: I don't put it in a treat.
0: Think about those really chewy, like Swedish fish. They're kind of waxy, right?
2: Okay, all right, treat this. Okay.
0: There we go. All right, flashlight.
2: Trunk.
0: Yep, and hazelnuts.
2: Treat.
0: There we go. You got all five. Well done, Lisa. You're going to the show.
2: All right.
0: Some of these can be a little bit tricky, but yeah, you're definitely going to enjoy Mercy Me and Jeremy Camp, the ultimate treat, October 30th at the Raising Cane River Center. Well done, Lisa.
2: Thank you so much, Josh. I love Life
0: Zone. Oh, thank you so much for playing with me this morning, Lisa. I hope you have a safe drive. It is real foggy out there. Be careful.
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0: That was Bate Turner with Brand New on Uplifting Life Songs. Congratulations to Lisa, winning tickets to see Mercy Me and Jerma Camp, Tim Timmons, and more. You made an awesome concert. And you got another chance to win those tickets today with Libby on Midday Music between 11 and 2. It's going to be a good show. Baton Rouge, October 30th. Let's take a look at our weather and traffic. Unfortunately, it is a mess west of town because of the fog. Had an early morning accident about mile marker 217 eastbound on I-10 on the spillway. We got tow trucks there and emergency responders there, but congestion is bad. It is about a two-hour delay currently on the spillway. So they're encouraging people to instead take Airline. Unfortunately, we've now got an accident Airline at Elm Street because of people trying to take Airline. So still, that's going to be quicker than sitting in traffic on the spillway this morning. No restrictions on the causeway, despite the fog looking good coming in from New Orleans east, so that's good. Sunshine will eventually burn off the fog, and highs will be up in the upper 80s for the next few days, actually. Real cold front arrives on Saturday.
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0: They suspect some folks found Ozempic. GLP-1 medications started out as treatments to help diabetics manage their sugar levels. Now they're blockbuster trillion-dollar weight loss medicines that have proven to reduce the risk of heart, kidney, and liver disease. The latest research shows GLP-1s and the next generation of these type of treatments might also help people live healthier and longer. And while the cost has come down tremendously in recent years, they can still be pretty pricey, especially since not all insurance will cover them. Today is National I Love You Day. Every love story has to start somewhere. Mine started at a wedding. Let's just say my wife, Elena, looks quite fetching in a seafoam bridesmaid dress. It's hard being single, looking for real love in the year 2026. Recently, a sample of Louisiana singles voted on the most unexpected romantic spots in the state. Now, I would have guessed something like French Settlement or the hiking trails of City Park, but the number one unexpected romantic spot was the French Market in the French Quarter. And you know what? I get it. Feels like a scene in a romantic comedy. Now, I hope you find your forever love, whether at the French Market, church, or some completely romantic random place. That's what's trending on Uplifting Life Sounds.
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3: Good morning, friends. About 3 minutes after 7 o'clock on the Life Songs Morning Show, and it is a foggy mess out there. If you live west of town, like if you have to commute into New Orleans from La Place, don't. Okay? Just like wait it out.

out because all lanes of eastbound I-10 are now blocked on the spillway as they recover the vehicles involved in the accident. The tow truck is loading them up. Police are on scene. It's like a two-hour delay on the spillway this morning. And if you try to take airline from La Place to Kenner, it's about 30 minutes, which is about 15 minutes longer than normal. So just a lot of congestion, a lot of traffic. Fog making it a mess. Please be careful. Still no restrictions on the causeway and looking good coming in from New Orleans East. No real delays on the West Bank. But yeah, the spillway is no bueno this morning thanks to the fog. On October 14th, if today's your birthday, a glorious happy birthday to you. You know, today is also National Fossil Day. When I was a kid, there was a Dennis the Menace movie about a guy who was trying to find dinosaur bones in their yard, which, of course, drove Mr. Wilson crazy because he takes immaculate care of his yard. It was a great movie, and I really wanted to be a dinosaur hunter after watching that as a kid. Didn't work out. Though they have an incredible archaeology program at Level College, just saying. But as National Fossil Day is celebrated today, it got me thinking about old school Saturday. We got some fossils that we have dug up, some amazing songs to listen to every Saturday. And weirdly, yesterday afternoon, I was listening with Paul, who's filling in for Abby on the Life Songs Afternoon Show, and he was playing a lot of requests, and you guys have some, like, some fossil-tastic song requests. I caught it. I'm Not Ashamed from the Newsboys, like, circa 92 yesterday afternoon. I was like, this is amazing. So, yeah. Paul's apparently taken all the requests to hang out with him this afternoon as well. We've got new music from Peter Burton coming up and some Andrew Rip right now. This is Breakdown on Uplifting Life Songs. This is like emotional breakdown, not car breakdown, which we're experiencing on the spillway.

0: That was Peter Burton with So Long, an uplifting life song. Such a good song. Hey, good morning. It is 11 minutes after 7 o'clock on the Life Songs Morning Show, and traffic is stacked out west of town on the spillway of I-10 eastbound. Early morning accident has been a mess of a cleanup. About 8 miles of congestion, over an hour wait for what should take 10 minutes to drive. So, and it's slow on Airline, too. If you can just wait, I would advise just waiting. But the good news is the fog seems to be diffusing as the sun comes up this morning. If you find yourself driving through a school zone, turn it into a prayer zone. Please pray for the Chipmunks of Chappelle. Brittany asks us to pray for her daughter to have a wonderful school year and for all the students and teachers. God, we lift up Chappelle to you. These kids, they're growing up in a world that is complicated and sometimes it can be real heavy. Please carry those burdens for them and help them to find real joy. Amen. 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

0: Hi, Josh. Good morning. This is Samantha and Maddie. We listen to you every morning on the way. I bring Maddie to Stark and Mandeville every morning. 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

0: That was Christian Stanfill and the Passion Worship Team with Just That Good on Uplifting Life Songs. 20 minutes after 7 o'clock, 68 degrees outside, kind of foggy, going to be a warm day. If it's going to be warm, don't you just want to like get away and see some sights and have a little vacation? Life is busy, right? We need to chill. Coming up on today's good news story, a stuffed animal gets a better vacation than we can even dream of. We're talking 5 stars. Incredible service, internet fame. It's coming up in about 5 minutes on the Life Songs Morning Show.
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2: The Toy Story movies have convinced generations that our toys go on wild adventures when we're not playing with them. Turns out that was true for a little girl stuffed animal named Rosie. Little Julia's family stayed at a hotel on holiday in Sicily. Rosie, of course, went on the trip with her, but at some point she was collected with the linens and got a good wash by housekeeping. And once the family got home and realized Rosie was missing, they wrote the hotel hoping they might find her. Find her they did. The hotel staff had found the cute stuffy and started taking pictures of Rosie enjoying the many amenities of the hotel, which they mailed pictures to the family along with Rosie, the stuffed animal, and a note from the staff about how much they enjoyed showing Rosie the many lovely features of the Sicilian hotel. The family shared the story on TikTok and got millions of views, and I'm sure the hotel is booked solid now for other families and their stuffed animals looking for a leisurely break in the south of Italy. I'm jealous of a stuffed animal. That's today's good news on Uplifting Life Songs.

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1: Hi, good morning. 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I so enjoy listening to you in the morning. You make my commute so much easier.

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1: Dear New Orleans, there's no place like you. It's more than just your food, music, architecture, and surrounding waters that make you different. It's your people, who have been through so much, but are still full of laughter and joy, who are warm and welcoming, who love bragging about you and sharing you with others. Thank you for being a place where all are welcome, a place that will always be home. Love, Julie. That's today's love note to New Orleans. Would you share yours? Tell us about it at lifesongs.com.
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3: Hey guys, welcome to the broadcast. We're talking this week about surviving the external storm, but also the internal storm. But it's a difficult time when you're faced with trauma on the outside and trauma on the inside. You're fearful, you're overwhelmed, and it's called stress. You know what stress is? Stress is the response that occurs when a person believes or they perceive that the demands, the pressures, or the circumstances that they're facing is greater than what they can handle. Now, we've talked about this previously, but the word perceived is, it's my understanding. It is my interpretation of something, therefore it causes me to believe. All right, perception leads to belief. Now, belief in this area of stress is that I can't carry what's before me. But I want you to understand that what belief is, it's a conviction that's strengthened by continual meditation. What you meditate on becomes your belief, which comes from your perception, which is a form of stress. Satan is working. The messenger of Satan comes to buffet you so that he can change your convictions. Now, Isaiah chapter 26, verse 3 says, "Thou shalt keep him in perfect peace." Now remember, Jesus lived in a world internally where there was no storms. So when he was in a storm with his disciples and the ships appeared to sink, he could stand up from a world of peace and release that peace, perfect peace, into this world, and this world bowed its knee to the command of the kingdom that came out of Jesus. And then he turns to us and goes, "Why are you so afraid? Why aren't you operating like this?" So Isaiah says that the Lord will keep him in perfect peace, whose mind is anchored on him because he trusts him. So trust and anchoring your mind in Christ is just key. If you want to live a life that is filled with perfect peace, then God will help you, but you've got to focus on his faithfulness, not on the circumstances. Please, as we've talked about before, you should define your circumstances by who God is. Don't define God by your circumstances. That's unfair, because God is faithful. And so you have to trust him with what appears to be uncontrollable. But I will tell you this, whatever occupies your mind, whatever you meditate on, will shape your emotions and it will direct your response. So if you are irritable, impatient, angry, discouraged, it's because your meditation is wrong. And so you have to slay that giant. You've got to put it down. You've got to enforce your righteousness that has been given to you by Christ Jesus, because Jesus did the works of righteousness for you. Now we accept that and then we are made righteous. So therefore, you have a place in God and God lives inside of you. And God really is good, and he's good all the time, and he's good to you. So today, I want you to survive. God bless.
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That was Cochran and Company, What Grace Can Do on Uplifting Life Songs. Good morning, Ham Josh. About 20 minutes till 8 o'clock and a lovely start to the morning. Just a bit foggy. The sun is burning it off, though. The dense fog advisory lasts until 10 o'clock this morning. It's caused lots of traffic, particularly out west of town. The spillway is clear. All lanes are open. However, there's still about 6 miles of congestion on the bridge, and it's probably quicker to take Airline. Just watch out for the fender bender at Elm Street. And up on the North Shore, we've got an accident, I-55 southbound, south of 190 as you head into Hammond. So some delays there this morning as well. Here's some encouragement. Psalm 145, verses 18 and 19. It's a pretty short psalm. It's a really great praise song if you just read all of Psalm 145. But today's uplifting word says, "The Lord is near to all who call on Him, to all who call on Him in truth. He fulfills the desires of those who fear Him. He hears their cry and saves them." This doesn't always feel true, does it? At least not to me. I've gone through life where I feel like I've called on God and He's not listening at all. And I feel like He doesn't give me the things that I desire and He doesn't hear me or save me. And that's simply not true. It may be how I feel sometimes, but it's not the reality, because when I look back, I see God's hands all over life. It's true. If you're going through a season right now where you feel like you're just calling and calling and He's not answering, keep calling. Keep trying. Keep chasing after Him. He's there, I promise. Here's Lauren Daigle. Hold on to me.

This is Teresa. We love you. We're so blessed by Life Songs. Y'all really do put a smile on my heart. Every morning and every day I listen to y'all. So thank y'all very much.

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1: Ryan Stevenson, This I Know on Uplifting Life Songs. Good morning. It's 11 minutes till 8 o'clock on the Life Songs Morning Show. I'm Josh, and it's foggy outside. We're under a dense fog advisory till 10 o'clock this morning, and we're going to see this every morning the rest of the week, at least through Friday, before the cold front arrives. So it's just the way the atmospheric conditions are. It messes with some of our radio signals, and it makes it impossible to drive. So please be careful. We've had a lot of traffic accidents. Looks like the spillway is... The lanes are open, but there's still a lot of congestion there. An accident on Airline as people try to avoid the spillway. And there's an accident I-55 southbound as you try to head into Hammond this morning. So watch out for that. Other than that, your normal drive time delays and low visibility. We'll eventually be in the upper 80s this afternoon. It'll be a lovely day, just warm, way too warm for this time of year. We'll stay in the upper 80s tomorrow and Friday as well before a cold front knocks us down to below our average highs. Low 70s for highs, 50s in the evening, some 40s north of the lake on Sunday morning. It's going to be a fall-tastic weekend. Just got to get there first.
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2: 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Hey, I'm Josh. The Dove Awards, often called the Christian Grammys, were held last weekend and are available to stream on TBN Plus. But in case you don't have that streaming service, your big winners were Phil Wickham as Artist of the Year, Jamie McDonald as New Artist of the Year, Brandon Lake as Songwriter of the Year, and Josiah Queen's song Dusty Bibles won Song of the Year. Any surprises? Before the awards ceremony, our favorite artists walked the black carpet, showing off their style, and there were some pretty prominent cheekbones that lead me to suspect some folks found Ozempic. GLP-1 medications started out as treatments to help diabetics manage their sugar levels. Now they're blockbuster trillion-dollar weight loss medicines that have proven to reduce the risk of heart, kidney, and liver disease. The latest research shows GLP-1s and the next generation of these type of treatments might also help people live healthier and longer. And while the cost has come down tremendously in recent years, they can still be pretty pricey, especially since not all insurance will cover them. Today is National I Love You Day. Every love story has to start somewhere. Mine started at a wedding. Let's just say my wife, Elena, looks quite fetching in a seafoam bridesmaid dress. It's hard being single, looking for real love in the year 2026. Recently, a sample of Louisiana singles voted on the most unexpected romantic spots in the state. Now, I would have guessed something like French Settlement or the hiking trails of City Park, but the number one unexpected romantic spot was the French Market in the French Quarter. And you know what? I get it. Feels like a scene in a romantic comedy. Now, I hope you find your forever love, whether at the French Market, church, or some completely romantic random place. That's what's trending on Uplifting Life Songs.

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Toby Mac on Uplifting Life Songs. Good morning, 3 minutes after 8 o'clock, and it is still pretty foggy out there, 70 degrees. Traffic is slow on the spillway, even though all lanes have reopened, and it looks like we have an accident downtown on the Crescent City Connection. The left lane is blocked as you are going eastbound, so coming in from the West Bank. Be careful, be mindful. Remember, like, I know it's frustrating when people drive like crazy maniacs, particularly when weather is bad. Just remember, Jesus loves them too.

brings me to our next topic. Today's topic du jour on the LifeSongs Genius Club, which is coming up in just a few minutes, is rodents. That's right, rodents. Their problem. They do not actually live under your hat and help you pursue your dreams of becoming a world-class chef. No. In fact, you have to hire someone to get rid of them. Coming up, the world of rodents on the LifeSongs Genius Club.

The stars go dim with Yes He Does on Uplifting Life Songs. 10 minutes after 8 o'clock, it is time for the Life Songs Genius Club. Your daily chance to prove you wear the smarty pants in this family. So throw on your thinking cap. Here's how it works. Yesterday we gave out the answer. Today, hopefully you come prepared. I'll give you the question if you can give me the correct answer. One person will enter these hallowed halls, the Life Songs Genius Club, and we'll send you the exclusive Genius Club ink pen along with a certificate declaring you to be an official genius. This question today is about rodents. It's in honor of my buddy Nick, who is not a rodent, but a specialist when it comes to dealing with things like that. Here's your question. What is the plural of mouse? What is the plural form of mouse? If you have more than one mouse, what is it? And I'll give you a clue here. It's not mouses. What is the plural of the word mouse? If you've got the answer, call now and be a genius. 855-816-8581. And join the elite, the brilliant, the Life Songs Genius Club. The number to call, 855-816-8581. What is the plural form of the word mouse? Come, be a genius. 855-816-8581.

0: It's Matthew West with Don't Stop Praying on Uplifting Life Songs. Time for the Genius Club this morning. A chance to win the exclusive Genius Club ink pen and a certificate declaring your genius status. And we're talking about rodents, pests, and the control of those pests today. Be honest. I'm the one responsible in my home to have to, like, if we've got a mouse around, I have to put the traps out. I have to collect the carcass. And I hate it. It's so gross, and I feel so sad because, honestly, all of God's creatures are amazing. They just need to stay in their space and not mine. Anyway, let's find ourselves a genius this morning. Good morning, Life Songs. Hello.
1: Hello.
0: Hi, who's this?
1: Rhett.
0: What's going on?
1: I'm going to school.
0: Okay. Well, hopefully it's going to be a good day at school. You're going to start it off as a genius, right? You feeling like a genius this morning?
1: Yeah.
0: All right, Rhett, here is your Life Songs Genius Club question. What is the plural form of the word mouse?
1: Mice.
0: That's right, mice. Well done. Rhett, you're a genius.
1: Thank you.
0: One mouse is a meal for a snake, but multiple mice is a problem in general. Hey, Vicky.
2: Hey.
0: How's it going?
2: Good. He was so excited. They're learning about plurals right now.
0: Well, that's, I mean, perfect timing. That's awesome.
2: Yes, yes.
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2: 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When we are walking through hard seasons of life, we, like Paul, can rest in the truth that our suffering is building character, hope, and a pathway to peace. 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
1: The Toy Story movies have convinced generations that our toys go on wild adventures when we're not playing with them. Turns out that was true for a little girl stuffed animal named Rosie. Little Julia's family stayed at a hotel on holiday in Sicily. Rosie, of course, went on the trip with her, but at some point she was collected with the linens and got a good wash by housekeeping. And once the family got home and realized Rosie was missing, they wrote the hotel hoping they might find her. Find her they did. The hotel staff had found the cute stuffy and started taking pictures of Rosie enjoying the many amenities of the hotel, which they mailed pictures to the family along with Rosie, the stuffed animal, and a note from the staff about how much they enjoyed showing Rosie the many lovely features of the Sicilian hotel. The family shared the story on TikTok and got millions of views, and I'm sure the hotel is booked solid now for other families and their stuffed animals looking for a leisurely break in the south of Italy. I'm jealous of a stuffed animal. That's today's good news on Uplifting Life Songs.
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3: What's going on, Life Songs? It's your main man, Manly Miller. Got the People's Pastor, Dennis Watson, with me. This is Face to Face with Celebration Church, and this week we are talking about spiritual growth. So we have to have a hunger for the Word of God.
4: Right.
3: If we want to grow up spiritually, we got to have a hunger for to be filled with the Holy Spirit and to live by spiritual power, not our own strength and ability. What else do we need to hunger for if we want to grow spiritually?
4: Well, we also need to have a hunger for righteousness in our lives. Jesus said in Matthew chapter 5, verse 6, "Blessed are those who hunger and thirst after righteousness, for they will be filled." We got to have a hunger for God's righteousness in our lives.
3: So what does righteousness mean? I mean, that's a theological word, but at the end of the day, what does that really look like in a person's life?
4: Well, righteousness, it means that you're in a right standing with God. And you can't be in a right standing with God unless you have godliness in your life, holiness in your life.
3: It's almost like a measure of obedience in your life, and you're following the things of God and living your life the way God wants you to live, right?
4: Right. And you know, that's very difficult to have in today's world. Somebody asked me even today, how can you live a godly life in such an ungodly world? And that's a question we all have to wrestle with. Because the world wants to lead us away from righteousness. In fact, the world wants us to lower the standards of righteousness. But the Bible says that God wants us to make righteousness a great goal, a great priority, a great passion in our lives.
3: So it's an interesting phrase you use. It's almost like righteousness is living by God's standard.
4: Right.
3: And the world around us wants to lower that standard and say, oh, well, this is good enough. But really saying, okay, I want to live at the right standing of God. That's the place where we need to get to.
4: That's correct. And you know, we just talked in the last program about having a hunger for the Holy Spirit, for the filling of the Holy Spirit. But I've discovered you can't have real righteousness in your life until you have the power of God's Spirit at work in your life.
3: So we need to hunger for the Word of God. We need to crave for that. We need to hunger for the Spirit of God. We need to hunger for righteousness. Anything else that we need to hunger for?
4: Well, I mean, there's so much that we need to have hunger for in our life. We need a hunger for to be more like Jesus, again, in our attitude, our ambitions, our actions, our relationships. You know, the thing is that if we don't hunger for the right things, we will find ourselves hungering for the wrong things, and that will lead us astray in our lives. That will keep us from growing to spiritual maturity in our lives.
3: I think about it like with my own kids. You know, a lot of times when it's time for them to eat the meal that's going to nourish them, they don't want that.
4: They want the snacks.
3: They want a snack. They want a snack. And it seems like in many ways, so many Christians have settled for just snacks. Like, oh, I'll just listen to a sermon online, or I'll watch this clip of a sermon on this, or I'll just do this. And we think we can just do these snacky things, and it's going to create some kind of nourishment for us. But real spiritual growth is only going to come from getting rid of all of this sin and evil in our lives and hungering after the Word of God and hungering after the Holy Spirit and hungering after the righteousness of God and who God wants us to be.
4: That's right. I think we also have to hunger for godly relationships in our life, have a hunger for that. So I want to encourage everyone who's listening to find a church to go to this week where you can connect with people who are hungering for God, for the Word of God, for the Spirit of God, who are hungering for righteousness, and have a hunger to connect with other believers to study God's Word together as we have these hungers in our life, and as we deal with the ungodly habits of our lives, we will find ourselves growing from infancy to adolescence to maturity in our life. And when we get to maturity, that's when we have constant victory in our lives.
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Brandon Lake, How Good God Is, on Uplifting Life Songs. Today's Life Songs uplifting word is Psalm 145, verses 18 and 19. The Lord is near to all who call on Him, to all who call on Him in truth. He fulfills the desires of those who fear Him. He hears their cry and saves them.

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1: The liar, liar's whispering again. And lately it's been sounding like the truth. Sowing seeds of doubt up in my head. But those seeds of doubt ain't ever growing roots.

0: was Ann Wilson with a cool new song, Who I Am to You. Good morning. 9 minutes till 9 o'clock on the Life Songs Morning Show. Some traffic on westbound I-10 approaching the high rise. There's apparently a pedestrian walking down the shoulder of the roads causing some problems there. Fog is breaking up. The dense fog advisory gets lifted at 10 o'clock this morning. We'll see lots of sun and temperatures in the upper 80s. This is our forecast really for the remainder of the week, at least through Friday. A good chance of fog in the morning, upper 80s, near record highs. It's way too hot. But the good news is a very strong cold front arrives in Saturday and Sunday. Our highs will only be in the lower 70s with a nice breeze. It's going to be gorgeous.
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1: Good morning, happy Wednesday on the Life Songs Morning Show. Hey, I'm Josh. The Dove Awards, often called the Christian Grammys, were held last weekend and are available to stream on TBN Plus. But in case you don't have that streaming service, your big winners were Phil Wickham as Artist of the Year, Jamie McDonald as New Artist of the Year, Brandon Lake as Songwriter of the Year, and Josiah Queen's song Dusty Bibles won Song of the Year. Any surprises? Before the award ceremony, our favorite artists walked the black carpet, showing off their style, and there were some pretty prominent cheekbones that lead me to suspect some folks found Ozempic. GLP-1 medications started out as treatments to help diabetics manage their sugar levels. Now they're blockbuster trillion-dollar weight loss medicines that have proven to reduce the risk of heart, kidney, and liver disease. The latest research shows GLP-1s and the next generation of these type of treatments might also help people live healthier and longer. And while the cost has come down tremendously in recent years, they can still be pretty pricey, especially since not all insurance will cover them. Today is National I Love You Day. Every love story has to start somewhere. Mine started at a wedding. Let's just say my wife, Elena, looks quite fetching in a seafoam bridesmaid dress. It's hard being single, looking for real love in the year 2026. Recently, a sample of Louisiana singles voted on the most unexpected romantic spots in the state. Now, I would have guessed something like French Settlement or the hiking trails of City Park, but the number one unexpected romantic spot was the French Market in the French Quarter. And you know what? I get it. Feels like a scene in a romantic comedy. Now, I hope you find your forever love, whether at the French Market, church, or some completely romantic random place. That's what's trending on Uplifting Life Sounds.

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1: Dear New Orleans, there's no place like you. 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Thank you for being a place where all are welcome, a place that will always be home. Love, Julie. That's today's love note to New Orleans. Would you share yours? 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
1: Hi, I'm Justin from Covington. 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
0: Share your story with us today.

That was new from Jamie McDonald and Tori Kelly, A Million Chances. And congratulations to Jamie McDonald. She won New Artist of the Year at this year's Duff Awards. Coming up, you've got a chance to play and win Trunk or Treat. Now, we played early this morning before 7 o'clock, like the sun had barely risen. But you'll have another chance around lunchtime with Libby between 11 and 2 today. So play Trunk or Treat and win your tickets to see Mercy Me and Jeremy Camp. The ultimate treat. The tickets are the ultimate treat. Just to be clear, not Jeremy Camp. Though, I mean, come on.

That was Andrew Rip with Love's Got Away on Uplifting Life Songs. Good morning. Hey, Josh, it's been a great start to the day. The dense fog advisory officially lifts at 10 o'clock this morning. We'll see some sun and temperatures climbing into the upper 80s once again today. And that forecast holds tomorrow and Friday as well. But Friday night, a cold front's going to move through, and it's a substantial fall front. Our highs will be in the low 70s on Saturday and Sunday. Could start the morning, Sunday morning, getting ready for church on the North Shore in the 40s. I'm looking forward to it. I've already got plans to make hot chocolate. Have a great Wednesday. And don't forget, you have another chance to play Trunk or Treat with Libby today between 11 and 2.

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2: How many of us have jacked up our lives by experimentation? 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
3: Dr. Tony Evans says trial and error leads mostly to error, and God has a better way.
2: He says, I don't want you living life by your own informational discovery.
3: 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There's more to life than just living from day to day. There's a divine plan behind it and a spiritual battle trying to defeat it. Today, Dr. Evans reveals what's going on behind the scenes and what we were designed to do about it. Let's listen.
2: On numbers of occasions, I've sat with parents who have brought their teenagers for a counseling session of sorts. The reason that this typically takes place is because a conflict has occurred in the home when they hit their teenage years. And what begins to take place is that the teenager wants to have their own kingdom in your house. They want to make their own rules. They want to set their own agenda. And a conflict occurs between kingdoms. The rule of the parent and the rule of the kid clash. And people are seeking help to deal with this crisis of independence, this desire for the teenager no longer to be told what to do by mother and father, and wants to set their own rules without moving out. If they'd move out, we wouldn't have an issue. But it's when they want to set the rules while you still pay the bills. It creates a conflict of kingdoms. We're talking about the kingdom agenda. The kingdom agenda we define as the visible manifestation of the comprehensive rule of God over every area of life. The kingdom agenda is the visible manifestation of the comprehensive rule of God over every area of life. The word kingdom means rule or authority. The thread that ties the whole Bible together and makes the whole Bible make sense, as opposed to being random stories that seem disconnected, is the theme of the kingdom. God's concern is his own glory through the expansion of his rule or authority through the expansion of his kingdom. That is God's purpose in history. The Bible was written to facilitate that one purpose. And every event, every story, every personality, every progress of thread from Genesis to Revelation is to stitch together that story. Today, I want to unfold for you why there was even a need for this story to be told. Before God ever created mankind, he created angels. They were created by the myriads. There are millions of angels that were created, and they were all created, the angelic host, to facilitate the glory of God and his heavenly reign. There was a leader among the angels, chief angel in charge. He had a name called Lucifer. He led all the other angels in the worship of God. He was God's masterpiece. There came a day when the shining one, Lucifer, did not want to only lead the angels to God. He wanted to lead the angels to him. He developed this mindset that wanted to compete with God. And so he rebelled. So successful was his rebellion. The scripture says in Revelation 12, verse 4, that one third of the angels joined him. And so a rival kingdom was established with a rival king named Lucifer. A trial is held. There were three judges, the Father, the Son, and the Holy Ghost. And Satan, or Lucifer, and his angels were found guilty of heavenly treason, rebelling against God. A sentence was passed. The sentence is recorded for us in Matthew chapter 25, verse 41, which says, and hell was prepared for Satan and his angels. They were found guilty of treason. God created a new location of permanent exile called hell. Hell was never prepared for a person. Hell was prepared for the devil, the scripture says, and his angels. Matthew 25, 41, as permanent exile from the presence of God. God changed his name to fit his character. No longer was he the showroom model. He was now God's adversary and God's enemy. Hell was prepared for Satan and his angels, but he wasn't kicked to hell. He was kicked to earth. Isaiah 14 says that. Ezekiel 28 says he was booted out of heaven and booted to earth. In other words, there was a gap between the sentencing and the carrying out of the sentence. And that gap is called history. But God decided to do something. He decided, before we carry out this sentence, let's create a lesser creature. That is, an inferior being. God created man to demonstrate he could do more with a lesser creature who would follow him than a greater creature who would be in rebellion against him. So he created man, Psalm 8 says, a little lower than the angels. And in Genesis chapter 1, verses 26 and 27, he says, and God created man in his own image, that is to mirror God in history from the mirror of eternity. And he said three words to them, let them rule. He meant he would not rule independently of man. See, a lot of people think there's this battle between God and the devil. Let me explain something. If there is a battle between God and the devil, it wouldn't last long. A created creature is no match for an omnipotent creator. That's not even a fight. The Bible says that what God did was he created an inferior creature, you and me, because you are no competition for angels. To demonstrate when inferior creatures operated by God's governance, God's kingdom, the inferior creature could overrule the greater creature. You'll notice in Genesis chapter 2, God now tells Adam how to operate. From every tree in the garden, you may freely eat, except that one in the middle. Don't mess with the one in the middle. Because the one in the middle is the knowledge of good and evil. What's the deal about this tree in the middle of the garden? Notice the tree. The tree was the knowledge of good and evil. Why am I dealing with evil in a perfect garden? Because the angels are already here. Satan has already been kicked to earth. So when God creates a perfect man, he creates a perfect man in the midst of a hellish environment. I don't want you to discover good and evil by your experimentation. I want you to live your life by revelation, not by experimentation. How many of us have jacked up our lives by experimentation? We didn't try this and tried that and tried that. See, we live our lives by the knowledge of the tree of good and evil. We eat this fruit, that was good. We eat that fruit, that was evil, but we didn't know which one was which. Adam was to live by revelation. Why did God even do this? Because men must be free to choose. See, once you lose freedom to choose, you lose your humanity, your creative humanity. Just as Lucifer had the freedom to say no, you have the freedom to say no because you're created to be free. God has given Adam instruction. He's given him an environment. He's given him a beautiful home. He's given him every fruit of the ground. He's given him all the animals, and he's given him authority. I want you to rule. But in chapter 3, verse 1 of Genesis, Now the serpent was more crafty than any of the beasts of the field which the Lord God had made. And he said to the woman, indeed hath God said, you shall not eat from any tree of the garden. Whoa. Don't read that too fast. You got a talking snake. That ought to mess with you. You got a talking snake here in chapter 3, verse 1. Why do you have a talking snake? Angels are spirit beings, okay? They're spirit beings. They're invisible beings. They do not have a physical form. So in order for angels to do anything in time and space, they must find a form they can use. You remember the sci-fi flicks where the aliens needed a host. They needed something physical so that they could do their thing in the visible world from the spiritual realm of which they were a part. Well, that's a true reality. You remember when Jesus sent the demons from the demoniac? When they were the legion, they were inhabiting the man. And when he told them, the demons, to leave, the demon says, well, let us go into the pigs. We got to go somewhere where we can express ourselves. Do you remember the scripture says in Ephesians chapter 6, verse 12, for our wrestle is not against flesh and blood, but against principalities and powers and world forces located in heavenly places. Your problem isn't just the person you're sitting next to. Your problem is the fact that an angel may have inhabited them.
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2: Satan needed a host. He needed a vehicle to express himself. So he found Slick in the garden. Slick. He said, now them snakes are slick. You know, they wob in and out. They smooth operators. They slick. So he said, let me use Slick. And let me talk through Slick. And so she engages with a snake who talks and who walks. Because this snake had legs. You say, how did I know the snake had legs? Because when God judged it, he says, now you're going to crawl from now on. So we got a talking, walking snake. The first conversation between the devil and a human being is about God. He says, hath God said? But it's about God's word. What did God say? Because Satan knew to get rid of God's rule and his kingdom, he had to get rid of the authority of God's word. God's word could not carry authority if man was going to give up his rule. He knew to get rid of man's authority, he had to get rid of man being under the rule of God's word. But notice what he did not get rid of. He did not get rid of religion. The whole conversation is about God. In fact, he tells them, you can be like God. But notice the word that's left out in the first six verses of Genesis when Satan starts talking. He says, God, God, God, God, God. But what he doesn't say is Lord God. In chapter two, it was Lord God, Lord God, Lord God, Lord God. That means God who is in charge. He says to Eve and ultimately to Adam, let's keep God, let's leave out in charge. Let's still say mama and daddy, just so long as they're no longer telling you what to do. Let's keep the title, but leave out the Lord, the ruling part. Let's don't let him tell you what to do. We're challenging his word. The issue in the garden was whose word would be final, not whose church do you like best. Now, whose word would be final? In fact, if you look at your life, the battles that you have boil down to whose word will be final. Will it be my friends? Will it be my neighbor? Will it be my word? What I think? Whose word would be final? God says, don't eat of the tree. The devil said, it tastes good. It's good to look at. Let me show you how serious this is. God says his word is to rule so high that even the person you're married to is not to overrule it. I didn't make that up. Look at chapter 3, verse 17. He says, then to Adam, he said, because you have listened to the voice of your wife and have eaten the tree which I commanded you, saying, you shall not eat, cursed is the ground. Your mate should not be able to overrule God's word. That's how high this thing is. So you know, if your mate can't even overrule God's word, your homeboy sure shouldn't be able to do it. Your culture shouldn't be able to do it. He says, because you disobeyed my word, the ground is cursed. That, brothers and sisters, unfolded what we call the angelic conflict, the battle between men and angels. But you don't see the angels, you see the people that the angels are working through. Because both sides have to work through people. God said, let them rule. I'm only going to work through humans. Satan says, I want to rule, so I'm going to find me some folk too. The battle in your life and my life, in your world and my world, is both sides are fighting for their word in us. God is fighting for his word to be operating through us, and the devil is fighting for his word to be operating through us. And what we do is we try to operate on both words. We all face it, we all fight it, because it is this word that will determine cursing versus blessing. Many of us have said to our teenagers, if you'd have just listened to me, it was over the word. It was over the word. And now, history unfolds. See, if Adam had eaten of the tree of life and not of the tree of the knowledge of good and evil, we would have gone into eternity. There would have still been people being born and all of that, but without all this stuff, there would have been no issues, because he would have been confirmed with life. But he became confirmed with death. And so did his children and his children's children. And sin passed, the Bible says, from life to life, generation to generation, country to country, culture to culture. Because men chose the rule. Let me explain what happened. When Adam disobeyed and ate of the fruit, knowingly, willingly, and with eyes wide open, here's what he did. He turned the earth over to the devil. The Bible says, and so the devil became the god of this world. See, who you obey tells you who you're ruling under. So it was handed over to the devil. That's why when Jesus was tempted of the devil in the wilderness, the devil said, if you worship me, I will give you all the kingdoms of this world. The reason the devil could tell Jesus, I could give it to you, is because Adam gave it to me. I run this show. Me and my demonic host run this earth. This is our territory. So guess what the Bible is all about? Reclaiming what God originally gave to Adam. That's what the Bible is all about. History is all about. That's what your life is all about. The visible manifestation of the comprehensive rule of God. When you switched over by accepting Jesus Christ as your personal Savior, you switched to the other side. Well, God doesn't want you on his side working for the enemy. He is seeking to reclaim this process. And that's all history is. You say, well, how long is history going to go? It's going to go till God lays claim back to what he originally created. So you're not just living a life to live a life. You're living a life to advance a cause. The cause of God in history. But he will not do it apart from you. He will not do it apart from man. Because he said, let them rule. And they can rule for good or for bad. They can rule for me or against me. And I will respect their rule within my boundaries.
3: 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Many Christians live life playing defense, just trying to fend off the enemy's attacks. Tomorrow, Dr. Evans talks about how believers can switch to the offense and start moving toward the goal God has given them. Right now, though, he's back with this closing word.
2: Like many of you, I grew up watching Soul Train. I used to love to see Don Cornelius with his fro and with his different colored suits. And I lived for the end of the program. I wish you love, peace, and soul. But in every program, there was the Soul Train scramble board. That's where the word was jumbled up. The letters were all out of order, and there was chaos on the board. They gave the contestants a certain amount of time to turn those letters into something that made sense, into the name of an entertainer or a group. They were to take chaos and bring order to it. And then they could go back to doing their thing. You know, they could go back to doing their thing. What Satan has done is he's jumbled up the word. And with the jumbling of the word has jumbled up our lives. But what God says is, I want you to straighten up the word, because then you can go back to living again as I create.

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And Scripture doesn't label debt itself a sin, but it consistently warns us of the weight it carries. Proverbs 22:7 reminds us, "The rich rules over the poor, and the borrower is the slave of the lender." In the ancient world, that wasn't just a metaphor. It was often literal. A person who couldn't repay a debt could be forced into servitude until it was settled. While that's certainly not the case today, the spiritual principle still holds. Debt creates obligations that can limit our freedom, shape our decisions, and sometimes hinder our ability to live, give, and respond when God calls. The reality is, debt mortgages the future. It not only shapes our budgets, but also limits our availability to participate in the kingdom. And that's the deeper issue. Debt becomes a discipleship concern when it shapes how available we are to follow the Lord. Imagine wanting to step into a ministry opportunity, help someone in need, or give generously, but feeling held back because your future income is already spoken for. Paul writes in Romans 13:8, "Let no debt remain outstanding except the continuing debt to love one another." While he's speaking primarily of relational debts, the principle still carries weight. Don't let financial obligations eclipse the greater call to love and give. Of course, this doesn't mean all borrowing is unwise. A modest mortgage or a carefully planned business loan may be appropriate. But Scripture invites us to ask a better question. Not simply, am I allowed to do this, but will this enable me to love more freely, or will it diminish my ability to do so? As Paul reminds us in 1 Corinthians 10:23, all things are lawful, but not all things are helpful. Not all things build up. Sometimes the debt we carry isn't driven by necessity, but by impatience, comparison, or cultural pressure. When we're constantly mortgaging the future, we may miss God's invitation to partner with Him today. So, what do we do if we're already carrying debt? Well, first, don't despair. The gospel always begins with grace. On the cross, Jesus declared, "It is finished." The word He used, tetelestai, was often written on receipts to show a debt had been paid in full. We owed a debt we could never repay, and Christ paid it completely. That truth shapes how we think about financial obligations. We pursue repayment not out of guilt, but out of gratitude and a desire to walk in freedom. From there, the question isn't, how fast can I eliminate every loan? It becomes, what's my next faithful step? That might begin with an honest look at your obligations, not just the numbers, but how they're affecting your ability to live out God's call in your life. It could mean building a budget, creating a repayment plan, and realigning your finances with His priorities. Psalm 37:21 reminds us, "The wicked borrows but does not pay back, but the righteous is generous and gives." Charles Spurgeon once warned that debt is a small beginning, but a giant's ending. It starts as a convenience, but ends as a chain that holds us back from where God wants us to go. That's the heart of this conversation. Freedom from borrowing isn't about legalism. It's about availability. It's about being ready, like Isaiah, to say, "Here I am, send me." And that's the invitation today. Take one step, seek wisdom, build margin, and walk in grace. Because when God calls, the goal isn't to say, "Maybe someday." It's to say, "Yes, Lord, I'm ready." 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
0: Helping you apply God's wisdom to your financial decisions, this is Faith and Finance. Before we head to the phones, in the news, inheriting a family home can bring both financial opportunity and difficult decisions. That's right, when siblings or other relatives inherit property together, it creates some challenges. They have to decide whether to sell it. Do they want to rent or keep the home while continuing to cover property taxes and insurance and maintenance and repairs? These decisions are becoming more common as trillions of dollars in wealth are expected to pass between generations in the coming decades. The latest number I've heard between now and 2048 is $124 trillion. Just absolutely incredible, the amount of wealth changing hands here. And rising home values have made real estate an especially significant part of many inheritances. Experts say disagreements can arise when heirs have different financial needs or emotional attachments to a property. Delaying a decision can also become costly because expenses continue, even while the family considers its options. Tax considerations matter as well. Inherited property receives, of course, a new cost basis based on its fair market value at the owner's death, making a timely appraisal important. Financial and estate planning professionals recommend discussing plans for family property well in advance. Clear instructions, appropriate wills or trusts, maybe a TOD deed, transfer on death deed, allowing it to pass similar to a beneficiary designation outside of probate if your state allows it, is another tool that's often used. You also want a defined timeline for making decisions that can help reduce conflict, control costs, and protect the property's value. So something to consider among other things as we think about estate planning and this largest asset that many people have, and that is their home. And hopefully that gives you a few things to think about today. All right, the calls are coming in. Still a few lines open. If you have a question, now's a great time to call 800-525-7000. That's 800-525-7000. Let's begin today in Tennessee. Sandra, thanks for your call. Go ahead.
3: I'm trying to figure out about death insurance. I'm 69 and just myself. And so my family's got on my case how that I don't have any burial insurance. And so I'm finally getting around to thinking about purchasing some. And one offer I've been offered is for $25,000 for just simple burial insurance. For my age of 69, they would pay, I would have to pay them $149 per month. And if I live to be 120 years old, then they would just mail me a check for that $25,000. But I'm calling to see if that's a reasonable fee for such a need.
0: Yeah, it's a great question. Is this a term policy or where the premiums could increase later? Or is it final expense insurance with fixed premiums that never increase?
3: It never increases, he said.
0: Okay, great. Yeah, so that's of course one thing. So if the premiums are fixed for life and never increase, then $149 a month for $25,000 isn't necessarily a bad deal for someone approaching 70, especially if it was issued based on your health and not guaranteed issue. I would say the premium is definitely on the higher side, though. So I wouldn't say it's, you know, just a non-starter, but it is on the higher side. You know, I would say if you need the coverage, which it sounds like you do, you have health issues that would make, you know, replacing that more expensive or impossible, and you can afford the $149 a month, you know, then I think it does fill a need. I guess my question would just be, are there other assets that could be available where you would not have to bear this expense? Because, you know, that's obviously going to add up over time. I mean, roughly $1,800 a year is not insignificant, and you could stick that in savings. Do you have any other assets?
3: No, I don't.
0: Okay. Yeah. So you're just thinking about it, and you don't have this policy now, but you really don't have this anything else. You know, I think if the goal is really just the funeral and burial costs, I think the other consideration is to look at whether you actually need $25,000. I mean, a $10,000 to $15,000 final expense policy, it really could be enough. I mean, that's where most, funerals come in at. And you could even do the pre-planning, even if you don't pay for it in advance, you could go ahead and pre-plan it. And, you know, if you could cut that 25 down to 10 or even 15, you know, you could see a lower premium. I would also make sure if you're in good health that you have a fully underwritten final expense policy rather than what's called guaranteed issue. Because if they take the time, and again, assuming you're in good health, to actually do the medical underwriting, it could be significantly less expensive. A guarantee issue means they don't even consider your medical condition, and then, you know, they just come up with the premium. That's always going to be higher than somebody, you know, who's able to be medically underwritten. But that assumes you don't have serious health issues. So I think my counsel to you would be, if there's not other assets and you want to cover this, let's look at dialing it back to maybe $10,000 to $15,000. Let's do the pre-planning to make sure that's going to be sufficient. And then if you're in good health, make sure you look at some other policies that have full medical underwriting to get it down. Thanks for your call. Let's take a quick email before we head to our next break. This from Jenny. She writes, I'm a single mom with a low income, and I'm working toward paying off credit card debt. I give regularly, but it's nowhere near a tithe. How can I move toward giving 10%? Well, Jenny, let me say, I think it's wonderful that you want to give back to God's kingdom. I will say God is not an accountant. He doesn't need your money. It's, I believe, more important that you try to become a percentage or a systematic giver and do it cheerfully, not out of legalism. Like everyone else, you need to live on a budget, ideally one that gives you a little margin at the end of the month. And if you can't live on less than you make, you'll never get ahead. If you have more than $4,000 in credit card debt, I would contact our friends at Christian Credit Counselors. They can help you pay it off 80% faster on debt management by two things. Number one is lowering that interest rate or interest rates on those cards, often by a half or more. And then second, establishing a level monthly payment that'll fit into your budget. And by the way, they'll help you put a new budget together. The combination of those two, and you're free to prepay extra at any point, are going to get that paid off 80% faster. Now, with regard to the tithe, I really appreciate your desire to honor the Lord. And I would just say, let's do both. Let's continue to be a systematic giver. Let's honor the Lord cheerfully and even sacrificially, with an eye toward continuing to move that up over time. And perhaps you continue exercising that muscle now while you're paying off that credit card debt. As soon as it's gone, you're maybe taking a jump up with your giving. And I wouldn't stop at a tenth, a tithe. I'd keep going. You know, remember, those of us who have seen the cross, I think, have the opportunity, like Jesus encouraged us to raise the bar in every area of our lives, and that includes our finances. Remember, he celebrated the widow's gift in the temple when she gave out of her poverty her last two copper coins. So I think New Testament giving is absolutely systematic and proportionate, and that's where I love the principle of the tithe. But I think it's also sacrificial. Remember, to whom much is given, much is required. It's a free gift given freely and certainly given cheerfully. I think that's the gift that honors the Lord when we give with the right heart posture as an act of worship. I hope that's helpful. Thanks for writing to us. Send your emails, askrob@faithfi.com. All right, a quick break and then back with your questions. 800-525-7000. 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We'll be right back.
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0: Great to have you with us today on Faith and Finance. We're going to get to as many calls as we can here in our final segment today. Let's go to Arkansas. Hi, Kevin. Go ahead.
6: So, yeah, I've been a pastor for about 26 years. I pastor full-time. My wife works full-time. And we've never owned our own home. We've always lived in a parsonage.
0: Yes, sir.
6: And we don't have any debt other than about $4,000 on a car. So we're pretty thankful for that. But we've been offered a place. It's 1.7 acres. It's got a shop on it. It's got an old mobile home on it. And due to that, we can't really find a loan because of the mobile home. We don't have really any savings, but I do have somewhere around $240,000 in retirement. I think about 70 of that is in an annuity. Another 140 is in an old retirement that's tied to the church I pastored 10 years ago. And so my question is, you know, I'm looking for advice on, can I borrow against that retirement? Is that a good idea? And if I can do that when I roll that over from my old plan into a new one, what kind of plan should I be looking for?
0: Yeah. Is that a 403B, Kevin?
6: The annuity.
0: Oh, it's an annuity?
6: Just last year, I rolled $70,000 or $80,000 into the annuity from that plan.
0: Okay.
6: The other one, I honestly should have looked it up before I called, but I don't remember what it is.
0: That's okay.
6: Other than it was a really old plan through our denomination.
0: Yeah, you would have to ask the annuity company for an explanation of loan availability. Often they do not offer any kind of loans. 403Bs typically do offer loans. IRAs do not. Regardless, though, that would not be my preferred plan for you all moving forward. You know, even if you didn't contribute any more for a season so you could accelerate your savings, I wouldn't want you to go into this without any savings and having to borrow from your retirement plan. If you separated from employment, it would all be taxable if you couldn't repay it. At your age, you'd be subject to a 10% penalty. So I'm not a big fan of that approach. I would prefer, if you're trying to build savings a little quicker to make this purchase, maybe you temporarily stop new contributions while you're doing that, but I wouldn't borrow from what's already there. I would also say about the mobile home, clearly lenders are reluctant to finance certain situations. That $25,000 discount that you mentioned is a bargain only if the home is sound, the title is clear, the cost fits your budget. I mean, I'd make sure all three of those are true. You could explore manufactured home financing specifically first. FHA has a Title I program that finances eligible new or used manufactured homes, including some on leased lots. So you'd have to find a HUD-approved housing counselor to help you identify lenders and determine where the property qualifies. I'd much prefer that option. But I'm also slightly concerned about you getting into a home, even one that is quote unquote a good value, without any kind of margin or savings, because, you know, we know homes, especially manufactured homes that are a little older, sold at a discount, are going to need some maintenance and upkeep, and you're taking on a lot of property with it. And, you know, I just don't want you to be squeezed without any kind of emergency funds to fall back on. So I'd probably just continue on your current track, and let's look for ways to build savings and make that purchase, you know, out of cash versus the retirement account. I realize that's easier said than done, and you guys would like a place of your own, but I don't love the path forward here, given the no savings and the fact that it would require a borrowing from retirement. Is that helpful though, Kevin?
6: Yeah, it is. And all right, thank you. I do appreciate your time.
0: Absolutely, sir. Lord bless you. And thanks for your call today. Let's see. We're going to go to Tennessee and welcome Esther. Hi there.
7: Hi. Thanks for taking my question.
0: Yes, ma'am.
7: I am retired. I live on Social Security. I need to know if I need a will or a trust for when my daddy deeded me my property. He deeded it to me and the heirs of my body.
0: Okay. Yep. So the property that you're living in right now is deeded in your name. Is that right?
7: That's correct. And the heirs of my body.
0: Okay. Yeah. And so, you know, it's your property. If your name is on the deed, now we've got to decide, how are you ultimately going to pass your assets at your death? And you can use a basic will, where it's simple to create. If you don't have one, you could put one in place. It would go through probate, which is the court process. After death, the assets would transfer, including the home, to whoever you name. The benefit of a trust is you can give full control of the assets prior to death if you're incapacitated, or after death if you don't want it to pass immediately to an heir. If you wanted that to happen down the road, you know, beyond your death, that's where a trust can come in. It also allows you to keep everything private, because it's not filed with the court. But if you're not worried about privacy and you're not worried about it going through probate, then a simple will is going to take whatever you have, including this piece of real estate, and it's going to tell the probate court and the, you know, the person, the executor of the estate, who gets your assets at your death. And that may be all you need.
7: So with it being to me and the heirs of my body, then my son, it wouldn't automatically go to him.
0: Yeah, you would want to check with an attorney about that. I'm not familiar with that term. I know that's a legal term, and that appears in older wills. You know, that basically is just, in my estimate, my understanding, and I'm not an attorney, so you should get one. That refers to a person's direct biological descendants. And so, you know, that is an outdated language, and it probably is an indication that you should update your will. Or if you're referring to your father's will, then you need your own will, and ask the attorney how to handle that, kind of given that older language that was used, meaning the heirs of my body. So here's my recommendation. I would go see an attorney and have the attorney look over the will that you're referring to and help you determine what you need to do moving forward, whether that's a trust for yourself or your own will, in order to make sure that your wishes are honored. Okay?
7: It's not a will. It's a deed.
0: Okay.
7: He didn't will it to me. He deeded it to me.
0: Okay. Yeah. You're going to need to get an attorney to jump in on this. I can't give legal advice. That is not my capacity. And so you need either a real estate attorney or an estate attorney to look over the deed and advise you on where to go from here, just so everything is done properly and in accordance with the laws of the state of Tennessee. And unfortunately, I'm not able to advise you on that, Esther, but I'm confident you can get that decision. You can call your church and ask for a referral to a real estate attorney or an estate attorney, or any one of our certified Kingdom advisors could give you a referral as well. If you're comfortable on the web, you could go to our website, faithfi.com, and do a search there. All the best to you, Esther. Thanks for calling today. We appreciate it. Big thanks to my team today, Devin, Robert, and Taylor. We'll see you next time. Bye-bye.
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You want to be healthy? You want to be psychologically balanced? You see, you want to be able to sleep at night? You want to be able not to have anxiety or worry about things? Be wise. That's what the principle of Scripture is. He says, you just be wise. You see, it's an interesting thought. Why is it we don't really ever do this?

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Fellowship in the Word is the radio ministry of Fellowship Bible Church, located in Metairie, Louisiana. Let's join Pastor Bill Gephardt now as once again he shows us how God's Word meets our world.

Luke 21 and verses 8 and 9, and Jesus said, "See to it that you are not misled, for many will come in my name and say that I am he. The time is near. Do not go after them. When you hear of wars and disturbances, do not be terrified, for these things must take place first, but the end does not," he says, "follow immediately." When it says, when you hear wars and disturbances, the word disturbances is again akatastasia, the same word. It'll go in disarray. One of the things you'll notice in the end times is that there will be complete disorder and disarray in the world. Why? Because the world is operating on the world's wisdom. That's what it produces. It's the world's wisdom. And that ends up becoming the product of what it does. Now, back to James. He said, "For where jealousy and selfish ambition exist, there is disorder." And he says, "And every evil thing." And every evil thing. That word thing is the word pragma. We've kept that word in English. Pragmatic, pragmatist, that's the word. That's the Greek word. It means an occurrence. He says, that's what happens. He said, to really live life, earthly wisdom produces nothing of any ultimate good at all. He said, when you see it, there is disorder of every evil thing. Remember the movie line, greed is good, right? Greed is good. The reason that line resonates in our culture is there's a lot of us who believe that. Maybe we'd say it differently. We, instead of saying greed is good, we'd say more is better. And whatever it is, if you've got more of it, it's better than if you don't. That's earthly wisdom. Now, I want to show you how this affects us. Think of something like your money. When you deal with your money, how do you deal with it? Do you deal with it with heavenly wisdom or earthly wisdom? You see, how do you deal with it? Remember what Jesus said. Jesus had a whole different perspective of this thing, didn't he? He said, man, to whom much is given, much is expected. What you really need to do is send us all ahead so you'll be rewarded for it. You need to invest it in eternal things. He said all those things. Now, we'd never want to admit this, but what's our response to Jesus? No, I know. That's not what my financial advisor said. He said, more is better, and this is the best way to make more. This is it as we acquire for ourselves. See, where's that wisdom coming from? Where do we get that from? You see, that's what happens. And James says, look, you've got to be really careful about this. We live in a day and age where, what does God say about parenting? What does our culture say about parenting? You see how this works? I mean, our culture basically says in every way you possibly can, you need to indulge your child. And the scriptures say you need to raise them in the admonition and the nurture of the Lord. A very different way of viewing things. And in fact, in our culture now, there are a lot of Christians that if you raise your children according to heavenly wisdom, you would be viewed as a dangerous person in your culture. So what do? We just simply push that aside and say, well, we'll adopt what the culture says. You see, worldly wisdom affects all of us every day of our lives. It affected people all the way back 2,000 years ago, and James is very concerned about it. But then he moves to another kind of wisdom, and he says, let me describe, he said, I want to get away from this worldly wisdom. It's self-centered, it's earthly, it's natural, it's demonic, it's unstable, and it's evil. But I want to give you the other description, he said, of heavenly wisdom, verse 17. But the wisdom from above, the wisdom from above, that word above is the word enothen. Remember when Jesus was talking to Nicodemus? He said, you must be born above, from above. You must be born anothen. Translate it again, but it means above. You must be born from above. It's a second birth. It's a spiritual birth. He says, but the wisdom from above is first, he said, it's pure.
Hagnos is the word. We get the word, it's related to the word hagia, holy. It's pure. He said, then it's peaceable, irene. It's peaceable. It makes peace with people. Peace with everybody. Friends and enemies. People close to you and far away. He says, it's gentle. It's reasonable. He said, it's full of mercy, like the Good Samaritan. And good fruits. It'll be known by its lifestyle. These are people that you, if we knew people like this, they stand out like a sore thumb. These are people very different than the people we meet every day. He said, it's unwavering. It's the only time this is used in the New Testament. It means not divided, not inconsistent. It's unwavering. In fact, he sort of repeats himself. He said, it's without hypocrisy. See, there's something so wonderful about someone who lives with wisdom from above. They're different. By the way, Jesus really used that word a lot, hypocrisy, didn't he? He used that all the time. He used it 4 times in the Sermon on the Mount. He used it countless times when he spoke to the scribes and Pharisees. Woe unto you, right? Scribes, Pharisees, what? Hypocrites. You know what their problem was? They didn't live by wisdom from above at all. They were considered wise, but the wisdom they lived by was earthly. It was worldly. It caused jealousies, division. That they were jealous of Christ. They hated Christ. And he says, look, that's what happens if you live that way. He said, wisdom really can change you. He said, and the seed whose fruit is righteousness is sown in peace by those who make peace. See, the problem that James said he saw was people apparently let James know, he was the lead elder in the Jerusalem church, hey, there are churches all around the area out there, and you know what? They're in trouble. Well, why are they in trouble? They're fighting. They're fighting. In amongst themselves, they're fighting. James says, boy, that's not wisdom from above. You see, that's worldly wisdom. This morning, I was watching David Jeremiah on TV, and he was preaching on out of Philippians, but David Jeremiah was saying that one of the things that has got his attention to such a great degree in our culture now over the last 20 years is how many of our churches are in turmoil because of fighting. He said, it's incredible. He said, when I used to go and speak in places, I used to have people pick me up at the airport. And he said, I don't do that anymore. Apparently he rents a car now. But he said, and I'd get in a car and I'd ask them how it's going. And immediately they'd start telling me all of the problems that they had in the context of the church. And his whole point was, this isn't the mind of Christ. He was in Philippians. This isn't considering everyone else is better than you are. These people were operating, I will say, under worldly wisdom. And they've caused nothing but problems. Dividing churches, people leaving, people mad, people upset. And his view was, and all of it sourced in pride. All of it sourced in somebody's pride with an issue like this. And that's what James is saying. He's saying sort of exactly the same thing. He's saying, look, wisdom should change your behavior. It's such a big Old Testament idea. It's used over 300 times in the Old Testament, 100 times just in the book of Proverbs. The question I come back with is, are you wise? See, are you wise? And I mean really wise. Go with me now to Proverbs chapter 3. Proverbs chapter 3, verse 13. This is what Solomon writes. How blessed, and we've talked about this in the past. What does blessed mean? Happy. And the question, if you want a show of hands, how many of you want to be happy for the rest of your life? We all do, right? So here's what he says. How happy is the man who finds wisdom? You want to be happy? Be wise. Wise people are happy. He said, how blessed is the man who finds wisdom, the man who gains understanding. He said, for a profit is better than the profit of silver, and her grain better than fine gold. Wouldn't it be great if we believed that? Wouldn't that be great that every day you get up and you say, if I'm going to pursue one thing, I want to pursue wisdom from above. That's all I want to do.
because I know that'll make me happy. Now, we're out there pursuing the gold and the silver, and we live under the assumption that that will make me happy. He said, she is more precious than jewels, and nothing you desire compares with her. Long life is in her right hand. In her left hand are riches and honor. Her ways are pleasant ways, and all her paths are of peace. She is a tree of life to those who take hold of her, and happy are all who hold her fast. What a tremendous principle out of Proverbs. But does it motivate us? Not too much. Notice he goes on to chapter 4. And he says, hear, O sons, the instruction of your father. Give attention that you may gain understanding. He says, for I give you sound teaching, not to abandon my instruction. When I was a son to my father, tender and the only son in the sight of my mother, then he taught me and said to me, let your heart, he said, hold fast the words, keep my commandments and live. And then he hits it, acquire wisdom. He said, you know when I was told to acquire wisdom? When I was a little boy. By the way, you know it's Solomon, and when God, what did God do? He granted his request for what? For wisdom. And the beauty is he gave more wisdom to one man than any other. And this was a man that had all the things that we think on worldly wisdom would make us wise or happy. So Solomon says, look, you want money? I've got money. You want experiences? I've had every experience you can imagine. You see, I've had everything, done everything, been everything you could ever want to be. And you know what? That's Ecclesiastes. Vanity, vanity, it's all vanity. It didn't work at all. So now he gets back to wisdom. And he says, acquire wisdom and understanding. Do not forget to turn away from the words of your mouth. Do not forsake her. She will guard you. Love her. And he says, and she will watch over you. The beginning of wisdom is acquire wisdom. And with all your acquiring, get understanding. Prize her. She will exalt you. She will honor you if you embrace her. She will place your hand, he said, on garland of grace, and she will present you with a crown of beauty. He says, hear, my son, and accept my sayings, and the years of your life will be many. I have directed you in the way of wisdom. I have led you to upright paths, and when you walk, and your steps shall not be impeded, and when you run, you will not stumble. Take hold of instruction, do not let go. Guard her, and she is yours for life. You want to be healthy? You want to be psychologically balanced? You see, you want to be able to sleep at night? You want to not to have anxiety or worry about things? Be wise. That's what the principle of Scripture is. He says, you just be wise. You see, it's an interesting thought. Why is it we don't really ever do this? Turn with me to Job 28. A few pages to your left. Job 28. Job 28 and verse 12. This is in Job's last response to his friends in this book. And Job says in verse 12, where can wisdom be found? And where is the place of understanding? That's a great question, isn't it? Where do you find it? Solomon just told us it's great. It'll change your life. It'll make you happy, make you secure, give you peace. You won't have to medicate yourself. You'll be able to sleep at night. Wisdom can do that for you. Job said, well, where is it? He said, man does not know its value, nor is it found in the land of the living. Job knows one thing. You don't find it down here. You see, you don't find it down here. The way our world operates is not the way of God. It is not wisdom. He says, and the deep says, it's not in me, and the sea says, it's not with me. Pure gold cannot be given in exchange for it, nor can silver, he says, be weighed in its place. He said, you can't buy it. You just can't buy wisdom. See, that's the whole problem. You just can't. He said, where do you find it? What is it like? Bigger question would be, do you really want it? See, my question to you is, do you really want to be wisdom from above? And I mean really want it. I remember a story that I read that a CEO was having a board meeting, and an angel appeared in the middle of the board meeting, right there in the big table. They're all sitting around, and the angel said to the CEO, because of your pious life,
I'm going to give you a choice between unbounded wisdom, unbounded wealth, or unbounded beauty. Of course, being a pious man, he chose wisdom without hesitation. And very well, the angel disappeared in a cloud of smoke. The CEO just sat there in silence. And all around him, the board members just stared at him. And then finally someone whispered, "Would you say something to us? We want to hear the voice of wisdom." He should have taken the money. The truth of the matter of that story is that's the way most of us think. That's the way we are. You see, that's exactly what James is talking about. He says, you can't do that. See, once you buy into that, it'll change your life. You will reap what you sow. God will not be mocked. You'll never get that kind of happiness, that kind of security, that kind of peace. You'll never. If we don't have wisdom from above. You see, if the angel came to you and asked you the same thing, what would you say? An honest question. You have the option. You can operate by either wisdom. It's completely up to you. Last passage. Give me the Proverbs chapter 1, verse 20. Wisdom shouts in the street. She lifts up her voice in the square. At the head of the noisy street, she cries out. At the entrance of the gates and in the city, she utters her sayings. How long, O naive ones, will you love being simple-minded? What a great picture, personification of wisdom. She's crying out. And why is she crying out? Because people aren't listening. The people who should want to acquire this wisdom don't really want to acquire it. This applies directly to us. But notice what she says then. Scoffers delight themselves in scoffing, and fools hate knowledge. Turn to my reproof. Behold, I will pour out my spirit on you. I will make my words known to you, because I have called you, and you refused. I stretched out my hand, and no one paid attention. You neglected all my counsel. You did not want my reproof. I will also laugh at your calamity. I will mock, he says, when your dread comes. And when your dread comes like a storm, and your calamity comes like a whirlwind, when the distress and anguish come upon you. Then, he says, they will call on me, but I will not answer. He said, they will seek me diligently, but they won't find me. I hope you take that as a warning. You see what the warning is? You live by worldly wisdom. You reap what you sow, and you get the consequences, and then you run to God to help you. And what God says, I'm not helping. You're not going to mock me. You'll now reap what you've sown. What's he mean? Why would he do that? Because he loves us. Understand what God is going to say here is, look, there's two ways you can learn things that are very important for you. Two different avenues. One is education. That's what the Bible does. It educates me. You can tell someone the truth, and they can take the truth, they can believe the truth, and they can apply the truth. But if you don't want to do that, and you have a free will, and you don't necessarily have to do it, God says, okay, then I'll teach you through experience. And so you will reap what you sow. And then you'll go through all the agony and pain of it. Maybe then you'll listen. You see, you learn one way or the other. You learn through education, you learn through experience. But experience is a lot more painful. Chapter 2, verse 1, my son, if you will receive my words and treasure my commandments within you, make your ear attentive to wisdom, incline your heart to understanding. If you cry for discernment, lift up your voice for understanding. If you seek her as silver and you search for her as hidden treasures, then you will discern the fear of the Lord and discover the knowledge of God. For the Lord gives wisdom. From his mouth comes knowledge and understanding. See, he's always there. The choice is completely yours. And I love one word that he used in Proverbs. Don't be naive. Just don't be naive that way. I read a story this week of Gary Richmond wrote it. He's a former zookeeper. And he knew a woman, by the way, that had a pet raccoon. And she just loved the raccoon. And he told her that with a raccoon, you can only keep him as a pet between 1 and 2, to the 1-year mark or the 2-year mark. And then you have to set him free.
And he said, the reason is that raccoons, when they get to a certain age, he said, what they're going to have is that they'll have a glandular change. And he said, and they will turn on you and attack you. And so he said, she listened politely as I explained the coming danger. And she responded by saying this, it'll be different with me. She smiled and added, Bandit wouldn't hurt me. He just wouldn't. He loves me. 3 months later, Julie underwent plastic surgery to facial lacerations sustained when Bandit attacked her for no apparent reason. And then Bandit was released in the wild. See, that's us. It'll be different with me. I can operate from worldly wisdom. Worldly wisdom will never let me down, but it will. At this point, I want to end where I started. We all live lives based on our own wisdom. That's how we live, all of us. That's not the question for you. The question is, what kind of wisdom do you live on? You live on worldly wisdom, or do you live on the wisdom of God? Let's pray. Father, James's words get to the heart of the matter of our lives. From what perspective do we live? How do we go to work? What do we accomplish? To what end do we do things? How do we handle our money? How do we love our spouse? How do we raise our children? What kind of neighbor and friend are we? Is our perspective about ourselves? Are we self-oriented in the way we deal with everything? Or do we consider, as Paul said, everyone else is more important than us? It's an issue of wisdom, Father. You have promised great things for those who will follow your wisdom. And you have told us there will be calamity if we don't. Father, I pray that we make up our mind to pursue you, to pursue the wisdom that you have given us in the Word, to treat the Word with honor and respect, and to submit our wills to what it is you say. And as we acquire the wisdom, we will reap the results. Father, thank you for James and how straightforward and blunt he is. In Christ's name.

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1: 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I just wanted to thank you for reminding us that God is with us. God bless you and God bless life songs. 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

That's Carly Ann Taylor. Why should I worry on uplifting life songs? Hey, I'm Libby. Good morning. Thanks for hanging out with me today. Midweek, and I had the best of intentions grabbing that pumpkin at the grocery store earlier in the week, and it remains exactly where I set it down in the driveway when I was bringing the rest of the haul inside. So will it ever get carved or moved? Maybe. I don't know. Speaking of haul, how about filling your trunk with treats? Or something like that. Your next chance to win tickets to see Mercy Me coming up with another round of Trunk or Treat sometime before noon. Listen carefully. 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
1: This is Jamie. I am listening on my Alexa. I moved right outside of Lafayette. It's been, I just can't give y'all up.

0: That's Lost and Found on Uplifting Life Songs. Look at what God has done. Hey, good morning. I'm Libby. Thank you for hanging out with me today on Life Songs. Our uplifting word comes to us from Psalm 145, verses 18 and 19. It says, "The Lord is near to all who call on him, to all who call on him in truth. He fulfills the desires of those who fear him. He hears their cry and saves them." The God who made the universe isn't distant from us. How incredible is that? He's available to anyone who reaches out. So come to him as you are, in truth, knowing he doesn't just listen passively. He acts to rescue, deliver, and help us.
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0: Mercy Me on Uplifting Life Songs with Almost Home. Hey, I'm Libby. Good morning. Would you like to go see Mercy Me and Jeremy Camp and Tim Timmons and Sam Wesley later this month in Baton Rouge? Well, good. Welcome to the game where the trunks are packed, the scores are stacked, and nobody leaves without a snack. It's time to pop those hoods and guess the goods on...
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1: 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We love you guys.
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0: stars go dim. That's wholly on uplifting life songs. Perfect song to play air guitar to, right? I mean, to shred too. It's 11:34. Good morning. I am Libby. Thanks for hanging out with me today. Mercy me, Jeremy Camp, going to be hanging out in Baton Rouge at the end of this month. Didn't get your tickets yet? Don't worry. I've got good news for you. We've got your chance to win them all week here on Uplifting Life Songs. With everybody's favorite game.
1: It's time to play Trunk or Treat.
0: Yes, and we are going to play Trunk or Treat with Jessica this morning. Hey, Jessica, how you doing?
2: I'm doing good. How are you doing?
0: Good. I'm doing great. I'm loving the weather. I'll be even more excited when this weekend's cold front gets here. You too?
2: I agree. Yes,
0: yeah.
2: Me too.
0: Well, I'll be also very excited at the end of this month to go to Baton Rouge and see Jeremy Camp and Mercy Me. Are you up to play Trunk or Treat and win a pair of tickets?
2: I sure am.
0: Yay! All right, I am going to put 15 seconds on the clock, Jessica. I'm going to give you five different items. You tell me if it's something that you would find in a trunk or if it's an ingredient you might find in a treat. The timer will start as soon as you give your first answer, okay?
2: Perfect.
0: All right, you ready? Perfect. Here we go. Trunk or treat, Jessica. White chocolate.
2: Treat.
0: Yes. Roller skates.
2: Trunk.
0: Groceries.
2: Trunk.
0: Food coloring.
2: Treat.
0: Citric acid.
2: Treat.
0: You are absolutely correct. You got them all. Nice work. Woo-hoo. You didn't Yay. Even need the timer. Wow. Impressive. Jessica, tell me more about what's in your trunk. Do you have roller skates in there?
2: No. I don't. I have a lot. Actually, I have a lot of reusable grocery bags is probably the most thing I have in my trunk.
0: Me too.
2: It's kind of ridiculous.
0: I do too, and I always forget to bring them in the store, which leads me to purchasing more of them, right? You too?
2: Right, exactly.
0: Either that or they're multiplying in the trunk back there.
2: Yeah. You never know nowadays. Never know.
0: Well, Jessica, congratulations. You have won a treat, a pair of tickets to see Mercy Me and Jeremy Camp at the end of this month. Thanks for playing Yay. Trunk or Treat with me.
2: Awesome. Thank you.
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0: If you didn't get a chance to play today, do not worry, my friend. 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
1: 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I want you to know you make an impact.
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0: That's Bodhi, Whisper and the Wind on Uplifting Life Songs. Hey there, good morning. I'm Libby, about 15 minutes till noon. Lunch is on the horizon. Hang in there. In the meantime, would you pray with us for the chipmunks in Metairie? Chapelle is our Life Songs prayer school today. Thanks to Brittany for nominating her daughter's school, praying for a wonderful school year, not just for her daughter, but for all those chipmunks in Metairie today. Thank you for praying with us for God's peace, protection, and provision over each and everyone, that they'd know just how loved they are by God. Chapelle, that is our Life Songs prayer school today. Go chipmunks, we're praying for you. 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And we would love to pray for your school as well. 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

0: On the night you're falling all to pieces, you can bring your lonely heart to Jesus. What if I told you that I believe it?
1: That's for King and Country on Uplifting Life Songs. Good morning. About 10 minutes till noon. Sunny, high around 86 today. Thanks for spending it with us here at Life Songs. I'm Libby. We are kind of moving into mid-October. It's the 14th, believe it or not. And you can feel the season starting to shift, even if we're not quite ready for full sweater weather wardrobe just yet. But the pumpkins are out lining the front steps, or in my case, still sitting in the driveway. Somebody has a fall-scented candle burning, and we're all kind of pretending that a corn maze sounds like a relaxing Saturday activity instead of, you know, a sneeze marathon. It's officially the weekend, the season of trying to make ordinary weekends feel just a little bit more special. But maybe that just means snacking on candy corn. The distinctly waxy taste of candy corn, or chocolate for those of us normies who don't really like the taste of candy corn.

made his mercies new, 'cause he knew we'd forget all the things he's done and just how good he

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Jesus. 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

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Love that. It's Andrew Rip and Jervis Campbell with Hold Me Up on Uplifting Life Songs. Hey, good afternoon. I'm Libby. And okay, you missed Trunk or Treat this morning. 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

0: You know, we're called to share the good news, and we can do that just in our daily lives by being the hands and feet of Jesus, reaching out to the lost. That is Joel Barnes with Seth Schleter, Road Less Traveled on Life Songs. Good afternoon. I am Libby, and our Life Songs uplifting word today reminds us that God is with us on that journey. Psalm 145, verses 18 and 19 says, "The Lord is near to all who call on him, to all who call on him in truth. He fulfills the desires of those who fear him. He hears their cry and saves them." Call on him in truth. That means as you are, not fancy words or not on display for others to see. But the God of the universe who made all of creation is not distant. He is available to you, and he doesn't just listen passively. He acts to rescue, deliver, and bring hope.
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Jamie McDonald, that's Ain't No Way on Uplifting Life Songs. Hey there, good afternoon. I'm Libby. What's for lunch today? Maybe a handful of candy corn, perhaps, or maybe something a little more balanced and nutritious. If the lunch ladies at Chappelle have anything to say about it, I have a feeling it will be a slightly more nutritious value meal. For the chipmunks at our Life Songs Prayer School today. We're praying for Chappelle in Metairie. If you would join with us in prayer, Brittany asked for prayers for her daughter and all of the students for a wonderful school year for everybody. So pray for God's peace, love, protection, and provision to surround each and every one of those chipmunks at Chappelle, our Life Songs Prayer School today. Yours can be next. You know, our Life Songs Prayer Schools are brought to us by Crescent City Christian School. They're nominated by you. 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Lord, I-

0: My name is Angela. I am literally a living, breathing, walking testimony, and my story has just begun. All we listen to is life songs. 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

0: 10 days away from getting to see her sing that song live at the Smoothie King Center. It's Tarian. You remain on Uplifting Life Songs. Hey, I'm Libby. She's part of the Come Worship Tour along with Charity Gale, Cece Winans, and more. 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Ticket information, all the details on that show are at lifesongs.com. 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I'm talking about the students at Chappelle in Metairie, our Life Songs Prayer School today, praying for a wonderful school year for all. 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

0: 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Love notes to New Orleans.
1: You belong here. Thanks for celebrating the places, the people, the food, the memories and moments that make Southeast Louisiana feel like home. Today's love note to New Orleans comes to us from Julie. She shares this. Dear New Orleans, there is no place like you. It's more than just your food, your music, your architecture and surrounding waters that make you different. It's your people. People who've been through so much, but are still full of laughter and joy. People who are warm and welcoming, who love bragging about you and sharing you with others. Thank you for being a place where all are welcome. A place that will always be home. Like I said, you belong here. We want to share the love for our neighborhoods and communities through your stories. 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
1: Good afternoon. 1 o'clock on Uplifting Life Songs. Just heard Mercy Me. They're, of course, coming to Baton Rouge at the end of this month. And we want to send you, Josh has your next chance to win a pair of tickets with Trunk or Treat tomorrow morning on a Life Song. So what is the best vacation you have ever been on? Mine, I've been very thankful to be able to travel and visit friends and family and spend some time with my family, perhaps. But even my best vacation cannot compare with Rosie's. By the way, Rosie is a stuffed animal. More on her adventures coming up in today's good news in about 10 minutes on Life Songs. On the day-

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0: 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This is Jess, and I'm from Kenner. Tell me something good.
1: You got it. Hey, I'm Libby. About 10 minutes after 1 o'clock, and if you've seen Toy Story, then you know. Our toys go on wild adventures when we're not playing with them, right? Turns out that was true for a little girl's stuffed animal named Rosie. Little Julia's family stayed at a hotel on holiday in Sicily. Rosie, of course, went on the trip with her, but at some point, she was collected with the linens and got a good wash by housekeeping. Once the family got home and realized Rosie was missing, they wrote to the hotel hoping that maybe, just maybe, they could find her. Oh, find her they did. The hotel staff did more than just that. They found the cute stuffy and started taking pictures of Rosie, enjoying all of the many amenities of the hotel, which they mailed to the family along with Rosie, the stuffed animal, and a note from the staff about how much they enjoyed getting to show Rosie the many lovely features of this Sicilian hotel. The family then shared the story on TikTok and got millions of views. I'm sure the hotel is now booked solid for other families and their stuffed animals looking for a leisurely break in the south of Italy. Quick question, do I have to bring a stuffy to enjoy this, or is there room for me too? That's today's good news on Uplifting Life Songs. Hey.

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1: That's a breakup song for all those things trying to weigh us down in life. Because of what Jesus did on the cross, we can say bye-bye, past, guilt, shame, all those things holding you back. That's new from Peter Burton, So Long, on Uplifting Life Songs. I'm Libby. Good afternoon. And today's Life Song's uplifting word is from Psalm 145, verses 18 and 19. It says, "The Lord is near to all who call on Him, to all who call on Him in truth. He fulfills the desires of those who fear Him. He hears their cry, and He saves them." Call on Him in truth. You know what that means? Just come to Him as you are. He doesn't just listen passively. He's not listening for the right words. He wants your willing heart. And when you reach out to Him, He doesn't just passively listen. He acts. He wants to rescue, deliver, and help you today.
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Life Songs is awesome. I listen to y'all in the car and on the way to class. It's very uplifting and positive, and I'm so grateful to have a station that spreads the message of Jesus every day.

We live in a world of endless options, right? I'm so thankful John Reddick breaks it down. There is one way, the truth, and the life. That is Jesus. I'm Libby. Thank you so much for hanging out with me this afternoon. It's about 1:33, beautiful outside, albeit on the warmer side. But don't worry, some cooler fall temperatures are coming our way this weekend with a cool front. In the meantime, would you pray with us for the chipmunks in Metairie? Chapel is our Life Songs prayer school today. So please keep all of those students, staff, and families in your prayers with us throughout the day today. School zones don't have to be in effect for them to be a good reminder to pray with us for our teachers and students. And we want to pray for you. Your school too. Life Songs prayer schools are brought to us by Crescent City Christian, and they're nominated by you. So sign your school up. Wouldn't it be awesome if we could cover every single school in our community in prayer? Let's start nominating them now. LifeSongs.com.

0: That's Ryan Stevenson on Uplifting Life Songs. Hey, good afternoon. I'm Libby, and if you missed Trunk or Treat this morning, well, this I know, more tickets are still up for grabs. So don't worry. Josh has your next chance to play and win tomorrow morning. Maybe spend some time today brushing up on those candy ingredients. Maybe take inventory of what you have in your trunk and listen to the Life Songs Morning Show tomorrow for your next chance to play along and win Mercy Me tickets from Life Songs.
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Jeremy Camp, he'll be here before you know it, 16 days away. He's going to be on the 30th of this month at the Raising Cane's River Center Arena in Baton Rouge, along with Mercy Me, Tim Timmons, and more. It's going to be an awesome show. 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Want to win a pair of tickets? Josh has your next chance to do that with a round of Trick or Treat tomorrow morning on the Life Songs Morning Show. I'm Megan Pecan for now, but stick around. Paul, honoring our pastors this month and filling in for Abby this afternoon. I hope you have a great rest of your day.

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That was Blessing Offer with Lift Me Up on Uplifting Life Songs. Paul here. So good to be hanging out with you this afternoon. Thanks for being here. Thanks for listening. Hey, let me ask you something. What's one thing that's going right for you today? Now, I know if I said, what's one thing that's gone wrong? I'm sure you could like immediately think of something, but what's going right for you? Because it's What's Good Wednesday, and I want you to text me and let me know something good that's going on in your day. 855-816-8581 is the number. It could be something big, like God answered a prayer and you got, you know, a good doctor's report, or you got a job offer or something like that. Or it could also be something small, like, you know, somebody sent you a really nice text message, or lunch was just really good. But whatever it is, send it to me. I'd love to hear about it. For me, I had some really good coffee this morning. And that, you know, that happens fairly consistently because I'm a big coffee lover. But I went to one of my favorite places that I rarely get to because it's all the way across town and they close like pretty early. Like they close well before noon. And for me, that's just, you know, with the family and everything, it's just hard to get to. But I got it today and it always just starts my day off right. What was it for you? Text me at 855-816-8581.

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1: 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Y'all do a lot to touch people's lives. Thank you so much.
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0: was Need to Breathe, the long surrender on Uplifting Life Songs. My name is Paul, hanging out with you today on Uplifting Life Songs as I fill in for Abby this week. You know that moment when you finally admit what's on your mind? Like somebody's been after you, they know something's up, and you just haven't wanted to talk about it, and you keep saying you're fine. My wife does this to me all the time, by the way. But then you finally get to the moment where you're ready to talk about it, you're ready to admit it. And you know what? There's something special about that moment. And I think today's uplifting word from Life Songs speaks directly to it. It's from Psalm chapter 145, verses 18 and 19. The Lord is near to all who call on him, to all who call on him in truth. He fulfills the desires of those who fear him, who hears their cry and saves them. You know, sometimes the biggest barrier between us and God is us just being willing and ready to be honest with him with how we feel. And trust me, God can handle how you really feel. I mean, he already knows it anyway, right? So we might as well just go ahead and share it with him. And there's just such a freedom and an awareness of his presence that comes when we get real with him, we show up with him as who we truly are, and we understand that he accepts us just as we are. You can bring it to God with honest prayer right where you are.
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0: The Life Songs Prayer School of the Day comes to us by sponsorship of Crescent City Christian School. And today, the prayer school is Archbishop Chappelle High School in Metairie, home of the Chipmunks. Our friend Brittany requested that we pray for her daughter and for a wonderful school year for everyone. So join us in prayer today as we pray for the students, that they would show kindness to one another, that they would learn everything they need to learn, for the teachers and the families, that God would give them wisdom and give them patience. I'm sure they need some of that. But let's just be praying for Archbishop Chappelle High School today. If you would like to nominate your school to become a prayer school of the day, well, head over to lifesongs.com or text school to 855-816-8581.
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1: Today's love note to New Orleans comes from our very own Julie. She says, "Dear New Orleans, there is no place like you. It's more than just your food, music, architecture, and surrounding waters that make you different. It's your people. They've been through so much, but are still full of laughter and joy. They're warm and welcoming. They love bragging about you and sharing you with others. Thank you for being a place where all are welcome. A place that will always be home."
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You're listening to Toby Mack, Lord It Feels Good, on Uplifting Life Songs. Now, your pastor might have no idea how much that one small thing that he did for you that time meant to him. And you could change that today, because it is a Pastor Appreciation Month, so we're really trying to highlight that here on Life Songs this week. And I would love to shout out your pastor. If you could text me at 855-816-8581, who they are, where they pastor, and what it is that you're thankful for, I would love to give them a shout out. Again, that number is 855-816-8581. Come on, let's show our pastor some love today. Also, tomorrow, I'm going to be joined by Pastor Joseph McDaniels. He's going to be coming in to talk with me about how we can show ongoing support for our pastors. You might not know this, but pastoring is one of the most discouraged professions. Like, people who, the failure rate and quit rate of pastors is like sky high. And so I'm inviting Pastor Joseph McDaniels in so we can talk about what are some ways that we as people that attend church can just show some support and keep them encouraged so they stay strong in what God's called them to do.

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1: This is Selena. I'm always listening to Life Songs. Life Songs bless me tremendously. Sometimes when you just hear the testimony, just to hear the music, how rejuvenated it is and refreshing, you know, it's just amazing.

Thank you for being tuned in to Uplifting Life Songs. My name is Paul. So excited to have you here. And we're talking a little bit about what's something that when you go on a trip and you stay in a hotel or an Airbnb or something like that, that you are always worried that you're going to forget. And so you're constant like figuring out, like going search the house or search the hotel room to make sure you didn't forget to grab that and pack it. For me, I am always obsessed with making sure I grab my cell phone chargers. Like, I'm always just worried that I'm going to leave one plugged in somewhere and have forgotten about it and not remember till I get home. So I'm always sweeping the hotel room for that. What's yours? Is there something? Do you like comb through the bed or do you like just go in rooms that you never even went in at the Airbnb just to make sure you didn't leave something in there? Let me know. Text me at 855-816-8581. And actually, coming up, today's good news story has a little bit to do with that. So stay tuned for that coming up next.

0: Hi, I'm Kaylee from Gentilly. I could use a little encouragement, Life Songs fam, so tell me something good.
1: Oh my goodness, worst nightmare, right? You get home from vacation, start unpacking, and something important is missing. Then you realize it's still at the hotel, but not just any hotel. It's in a hotel in another country. I'm Paul on Life Songs, and this is today's good news. Julia had been visiting Sicily with her family, and she'd brought along Rosie, a stuffed animal that she takes on trips. But Rosie got swept up in the hotel bedding and got left behind. Julia's mom contacted the hotel and sent a picture, and could somebody help find her? Good news, the staff did, and before they sent Rosie home, they gave her a little vacation of her own. They posed her around the hotel and took pictures, Rosie by the pool, Rosie tucked into bed. The family would have a whole collection of vacation pictures from their missing travel companion. Then the staff mailed Rosie home, covered the shipping, and included a letter written as though Rosie herself was telling Julia all about her adventures. And at the end of that letter came this: "My favorite place in the whole world is right beside you." Rosie made it home with a story to go with her, all because somebody took a missing stuffed animal seriously and then took a little extra time to do something special. That's today's good news on Uplifting Life Songs. For this good news story and others, just head to our website, lifesongs.com/good news.
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My name is Paul, hanging out with you this afternoon. Thanks so much for being here. It is What's Good Wednesday. Text me and let me know what's going on that's good today. 855-816-8581. Could be something real big. Could be something small. Could be a great doctor's report. Could be a healing God did in your life. Could be a financial miracle. Or it could be just something win, like a small win, like, you know, going to the grocery store and it's packed, and then you catch the employee opening the brand new line and, you know, you go straight to the front, or something like catching all green lights on your way to work or on your way home. Something like that. Text me. Let me know a small win or a big win that happened today on What's Good Wednesday. Here's the number, 855-816-8581.

Today's prayer school of the day was brought to us from our friend Brittany, who nominated Archbishop Chappelle High School. And she said, please pray for my daughter and for a wonderful school year for all. So Lord, we lift up Archbishop Chappelle High School to you right now. Lord, we just ask that you would be with the students, that you would enable them to learn, that they would be kind to one another, that you would strengthen them, that you would strengthen the teachers, the faculty, the families, Lord God, that everybody would just have a terrific rest of the school year. This we ask in Jesus' name. Amen. LifeSong's Prayer School of the Day is brought to you by Crescent City Christian School, pioneering the next generation of Christian leaders. 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If you would like to nominate your school to be the Prayer School of the Day, head to our website, lifesongs.com.

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0: You're listening to Good by Matthew West on Uplifting Life Songs. Good afternoon. Thanks for being here with me today. My name is Paul, filling in for Abby this afternoon, and I have today's uplifting word for you. It's Psalm chapter 145, verses 18 and 19. It says, "The Lord is near to all who call on Him, to all who call on Him in truth. He fulfills the desires of those who fear Him. He hears their cry and saves them." Maybe you've been going through a really hard time in life. I mean, a lot of us are. It's a tough time in the world today. But when we come to God with how we're feeling and we're honest with Him and we come to Him in truth, it says that He hears our cry and He saves us. So go to God today in prayer. Be honest with Him. You don't have to hide from Him. You don't have to try to be somebody you're not. You can be completely and authentically yourself and go to God and make your request known to Him, and He says that He will answer us.
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1: Today's Love Notes to New Orleans comes from Julie, right here from Life Songs. She says, "Dear New Orleans, there is no place like you. It's more than just food, music, architecture, and surrounding waters that make you different. It's your people, who have been through so much, but are still full of laughter and joy, who are warm and welcoming, who love bragging about you and sharing you with others. Thank you for being a place where all are welcome. A place that will always be home. Love, Julie."

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1: 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Thank you for always giving me a touch of God's love. I love y'all, and I love Life Songs, and I couldn't listen to any other radio. Y'all are in my heart. Thank you so much.
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1: It was like you were speaking to me again. Thank Life Songs for always encouraging me and being there. And y'all are wonderful in a lost world. And I cannot wait till Jesus comes back so it'll all be right.

0: You're listening to Keep Going by Rachel Purcell on Uplifting Life Songs. Thanks for being tuned in today, friends. My name is Paul, and I'm excited to be with you this afternoon. And I'm also excited because tomorrow a new interview with one of our local pastors is dropping. It's Pastor Ryan Rice of Connect Church in Algiers. We had a great conversation, and we've been having these conversations with local pastors in celebration of Pastor Appreciation Month. And when I got to sit down with Pastor Ryan, we talked about how when someone lets you down, and especially when that somebody is in the church, it could be really hard getting close again. Take a listen to this.
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0: 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Hey, what's one thing that's gone really good for you today? I'd love to hear about it on What's Good Wednesday. 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

What's good, Wednesday? Well, I'll tell you what you guys are saying. Mariah and Alice say what's good is that they are swimming in this unusually warm October weather and listening to life songs. God is good all the time. Thank you, Mariah and Alice, for sending that in. And Sharon says that she is listening in Springfield, Louisiana, and that in the car, 95.1 is loud and clear in Ponchatoula. And she had been listening to the Super Static 89.1 all the way in Ponchatoula, but she switched over to 95.1 and it's coming in clear. Thanks, Sharon, for sending that in. And thank y'all for listening to Life Songs. Today's prayer school of the day is Archbishop Chappelle High School in Metairie, home of the Chipmunks. Our friend Brittany asked us to pray for her daughter and also to pray for a wonderful school year for everybody. We are joining you in prayer today, Brittany. Thank you so much for that. The prayer school of the day is sponsored by Crescent City Christian School. If you would like to nominate your school to become a prayer school, well, head to lifesongs.com or text the word school to 855-816-8581.

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It's going to be a gorgeous weekend in New Orleans if the weather people are correct. And so what plans do you have? I would love to hear. Hey, this is Paul. Thanks for being tuned in this afternoon. There's a few things going on. Josh puts out a weekend top five for us at Life Songs every Friday. So be looking up for that. He's got top five events going on this weekend. But here's just a couple of them. There's the Boucherie and Balloon Festival that's happening Friday through Sunday. That's going to be happening in Sorrento, Louisiana. You can also catch the Magic School Bus, Lost in the Solar System. It's a musical playing at the Shell Theater and Lafon Arts Center in Luling. Tickets are $25 each, and you can catch that this weekend as well. Hey, there's those. I'm sure there's a lot else going on. What are you guys doing? Text me. Let me know. 855-816-8581.

0: If you're headed home from a long day at work, maybe it's been a pretty difficult day, well, I've got today's Life Songs uplifting word for you to encourage you. My name is Paul. Great to be hanging out with you this afternoon. Today's uplifting word comes from Psalm chapter 145, verses 18 and 19. The Lord is near to all who call on Him, to all who call on Him in truth. He fulfills the desires of those who fear Him. He hears their cry and saves them.
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0: On the days you're struggling to believe it, on the nights you're falling all to pieces, you can bring your lonely heart to Jesus. What if I told you that I believe it?
1: Hello, this is Mark from New Orleans, my life song's family. I need you to tell me something good.
2: Oh my goodness, worst nightmare, right? You get home from vacation, start unpacking, and something important is missing. Then you realize it's still at the hotel, but not just any hotel. It's in a hotel in another country. I'm Paul on Life Songs, and this is today's good news. Julia had been visiting Sicily with her family, and she'd brought along Rosie, a stuffed animal that she takes on trips. But Rosie got swept up in the hotel bedding and got left behind. Julia's mom contacted the hotel and sent a picture, and could somebody help find her? Good news, the staff did, and before they sent Rosie home, they gave her a little vacation of her own. They posed her around the hotel and took pictures, Rosie by the pool, Rosie tucked into bed. The family would have a whole collection of vacation pictures from their missing travel companion. Then the staff mailed Rosie home, covered the shipping, and included a letter written as though Rosie herself was telling Julia all about her adventures. And at the end of that letter came this: "My favorite place in the whole world is right beside you." Rosie made it home with a story to go with her, all because somebody took a missing stuffed animal seriously and then took a little extra time to do something special. That's today's good news on Uplifting Life Songs. For this good news story and others, just head to our website, lifesongs.com/good news.

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Hey, if you know you're not sure what to do with all of this beautiful fall weather that's coming and just not sure what to do with the kids and don't have any plans, well, head to lifesongs.com and check out the Life Songs community calendar, because there you're going to find a bunch of fall festivals that are going all around, pumpkin patches, trunk or treats, and even more. 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Also, if you're going to be the one handing out the treats, well, then go check it out, because we've got a free Life Songs printable that you can hand out to everybody, your neighbors or whoever's coming by, to encourage them and remind them that God is good all the time. Hey, stay tuned, because coming up is the answer to tomorrow morning's Genius Club question. And if you want to be a certified genius here at Life Songs, well, then you're going to want to stay tuned and get that answer.

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2: 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I love Live Songs. 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

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Happy afternoon. Thanks for being here. My name is Paul, and it is the moment that you've been waiting for, the moment that can get you crowned as a Life Songs genius. And it happens right now, right here. I've got the answer for tomorrow's Genius Club question. 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

0: You know, it can be really hard to believe that somebody out there cares when you've been hurt or, you know, when you've been let down in relationships. And that's what I'm talking to Pastor Ryan Rice about tomorrow when the podcast drops here at Life Songs. My name is Paul. Thank you for tuning in this afternoon. We talked about just that, and here's a clip of what Pastor Ryan had to say.
1: I understand the hesitation that we have, especially when we're walking in close relationships with others and people have let you down, even close relationships in the church. It causes you to put up a wall. But I think what we see in the scripture all throughout the New Testament, even when churches had issues, people had problems with one another, it's always this encouragement to return to this core truth of loving one another and even carrying one another's burdens. And there are many of us who have taken the lie that says no one cares. But I can encourage you, there are people that are in local churches that actually care for you. But it does take a step of faith to open up to say, God, I'm putting myself out there again. Don't let one or two bad relationships spoil the reality of the sweetness that God has in store for you.
0: That's Pastor Ryan Rice of Connect Church in Algiers. We had a fantastic conversation. You're going to want to make sure and you check it out. 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You can also go to lifesongs.com.

0: thanks for being tuned in to Uplifting Life Songs. My name is Paul, and here on Life Songs, we have a daily uplifting word that I want to share with you. And maybe you're on your way home from work, and it's just been a really tough day, and people got under your skin, and you're just grumpy. Well, look, we know. We've been there, too. But today's uplifting word encourages us. It comes from Psalms chapter 145, verses 18 and 19. It says, "The Lord is near to all who call on him, to all who call on him in truth. He fulfills the desires of those who fear him. He hears their cry and saves them." Maybe it's been a tough day. Maybe it's been a tough month or a tough life even. But when we continue to go to God in prayer, and when we're honest with him, and when we have true love for him, it says that he hears our cry and he saves us. And that's a good reminder for us all, especially when life can get pretty tough sometimes.
1: It's that wonderful time of year when you find out the cost of bulk candy has gone up 200%, just in time for little gremlins to ring your doorbell demanding all the Reese's.
2: I don't think so.
1: Need a break?
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5: Hey guys, welcome to the broadcast. We're talking this week about surviving the external storm, but also the internal storm. But it's a difficult time when you're faced with trauma on the outside and trauma on the inside. You're fearful, you're overwhelmed, and it's called stress. You know what stress is? Stress is the response that occurs when a person believes or they perceive that the demands, the pressures, or the circumstances that they're facing is greater than what they can handle. Now, we've talked about this previously, but the word perceived is, it's my understanding. It is my interpretation of something, therefore it causes me to believe. All right, perception leads to belief. Now, belief in this area of stress is that I can't carry what's before me. But I want you to understand that what belief is, it's a conviction that's strengthened by continual meditation. What you meditate on becomes your belief, which comes from your perception, which is a form of stress. Satan is working. The messenger of Satan comes to buffet you so that he can change your convictions. Now, Isaiah chapter 26, verse 3 says, "Thou shalt keep him in perfect peace." Now, remember, Jesus lived in a world internally where there was no storms. So when he was in a storm with his disciples and the ships appeared to sink, he could stand up from a world of peace and release that peace, perfect peace, into this world, and this world bowed its knee to the command of the kingdom that came out of Jesus. And then he turns to us and goes, "Why are you so afraid? Why aren't you operating like this?" So Isaiah says that the Lord will keep him in perfect peace whose mind is anchored on him because he trusts him. So trust and anchoring your mind in Christ is just key. If you want to live a life that is filled with perfect peace, then God will help you, but you've got to focus on his faithfulness, not on the circumstances. Please, as we've talked about before, you should define your circumstances by who God is. Don't define God by your circumstances. That's unfair, because God is faithful. And so you have to trust him with what appears to be uncontrollable. But I will tell you this, whatever occupies your mind, whatever you meditate on will shape your emotions. And it will direct your response. So if you are irritable, impatient, angry, discouraged, it's because your meditation is wrong. And so you have to slay that giant. You've got to put it down. You've got to enforce your righteousness that has been given to you by Christ Jesus, because Jesus did the works of righteousness for you. Now we accept that, and then we are made righteous. So therefore, you have a place in God, and God lives inside of you. And God really is good, and he's good all the time, and he's good to you. So today, I want you to survive. God bless.
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1: Today's Love Note to New Orleans comes from our very own Julie right here at Life Songs. She says, "Dear New Orleans, there is no place like you. It's more than just your food, music, architecture, and surrounding waters that make you different. It's your people, who have been through so much, but are still full of laughter and joy, who are warm and welcoming, who love bragging about you and sharing you with others. Thank you for being a place where all are welcome, a place that will always be home. Love, Julie."

0: G'day to you, Life Songs. It is Luke here with Christina Country, and I need you to tell me something good.
1: Oh my goodness. Worst nightmare, right? You get home from vacation, start unpacking, and something important is missing. Then you realize it's still at the hotel, but not just any hotel. It's in a hotel in another country. I'm Paul on Life Songs, and this is today's good news. Julia had been visiting Sicily with her family, and she'd brought along Rosie, a stuffed animal that she takes on trips. But Rosie got swept up in the hotel bedding and got left behind. Julia's mom contacted the hotel and sent a picture, and could somebody help find her? Good news, the staff did, and before they sent Rosie home, they gave her a little vacation of her own. They posed her around the hotel and took pictures, Rosie by the pool, Rosie tucked into bed. The family would have a whole collection of vacation pictures from their missing travel companion. Then the staff mailed Rosie home, covered the shipping, and included a letter written as though Rosie herself was telling Julia all about her adventures. And at the end of that letter came this: "My favorite place in the whole world is right beside you." Rosie made it home with a story to go with her, all because somebody took a missing stuffed animal seriously and then took a little extra time to do something special. That's today's good news on Uplifting Life Songs. For this good news story and others, just head to our website, lifesongs.com/good news.
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My name is Heather. First time I ever found Life Songs, I think I was living in Thibodaux. I remember just like turning on the radio, trying to find something. And y'all actually gave me a challenge for like a month, listen to nothing but Christian music. And it would make your like driving better. I had a little bit of road rage. So I did it. And I've been listening to Life Songs ever since.

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Tomorrow, an interview with Pastor Ryan Rice of Connect Church in Algiers will be dropping. But we've also got another special guest that will be joining us. Pastor Joseph McDaniels of Woodland Presbyterian will be here live in the studio to talk with me about how we can show ongoing support for our pastors. You know, it's so often that they encourage us week in and week out and keep us spiritually fed, but there's nobody encouraging them. And it's such a great opportunity, especially during Pastor Appreciation Month, to just share with your pastor how much you appreciate them, what their words have meant in your life, how their sermons have affected you, or how they've shown up for you in difficult moments has enhanced your life and helps you get through difficult times. 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
2: He's making the case that you can't work your way to heaven. It's not by all the things, all the nice, wonderful things that you do. God's not impressed, because nobody's going to be able to stand before God and boast, you know, and say, well, God, you know, the reason I'm here in heaven is because all these wonderful things I've done. I gave to charity. I came to church regularly and, you know, all these great things. Like, God's not impressed. There's nothing we can boast that we have done.
3: The reason the gospel is such good news is because it doesn't depend on our performance. If it did, none of us would stand a chance. Hi, I'm Philip Keller, and this is Cornerstone Connection with Pastor Gary Hamrick. The performance of Jesus Christ is what makes salvation possible. Only when we admit that we can do nothing to earn salvation are we eligible to receive salvation. It comes by grace through faith in Christ, not by works. Pastor Gary does a deep dive into this all-important subject next as he moves ahead in his teaching series from the book of Romans. The book of Romans just might contain the most in-depth explanation of the Christian faith in the entire New Testament. It covers all facets of Christianity, from salvation through faith in Christ, the transformation that takes place in the life of a believer, and what it looks like to walk in the power of the Holy Spirit. Pastor Gary is covering all of these subjects and then some in his current teaching series. And we've also got a great companion guide that we'd love to share with you. This digital study guide on Romans is absolutely free, and we've made it very easy to get. From your mobile phone, just text the word Romans to the number 84828. That number again is 84828. 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You can also download your copy from our website, cornerstoneconnection.cc. That's cornerstoneconnection.cc. Now from Cornerstone Chapel in Leesburg, Virginia, here's Pastor Gary with today's Cornerstone Connection, and now, the good news.
2: By obeying the law itself does not make us righteous, because it's not how I behave. It's the one in whom I believe, and it's Jesus. So that takes faith. We have to exercise faith in believing what Jesus Christ did for us. And so Paul will make the argument from chapter 4 when he talks here about believing faith and that that's what makes us righteous. And he talks about Abraham. And Paul talks about Abraham. Now, Abraham was the father of the Jewish people. Abraham was just a regular guy living in a town called Ur in the Chaldean region, which is in modern Iraq. God taps that guy on the shoulder, says, I'm going to make you into a great nation. All people will be blessed through your seed, through Abraham, Isaac, and Jacob, would eventually come the Messiah, Jesus. And so out of Abraham's seed comes eventually a savior for the whole world. And Paul makes the argument, especially to the Jews who thought that righteousness came by obeying the letter of the law, Paul goes, what about Abraham? Because Abraham was 400 years before the law was given. 400 years before God gave the law through Moses, Abraham lived. And yet, in chapter 4, verse 3, Paul quotes from Genesis, where he says, for what does the scripture say? Abraham believed God, and it was accounted to him or credited to him for righteousness. He says, was Abraham righteous or not? Yes, Abraham was righteous. How did he get righteous? It wasn't by obeying the law, because there was no law. He got righteous because he believed God, and by faith, it was credited to him righteousness. And so again, our definition for faith is belief, trust, and reliance on God, who he is and what he promises, specifically in Christ alone for salvation. Now, obviously, Abraham was before Christ, but the idea is that he was seen in God's eyes as righteous, not by what he did, but in whom he believed. It was his faith in God and obedience to God that God saw him as righteous. And so it is true for us today. We're not made righteous by obeying the law. We're made righteous through faith in Jesus Christ. And this is how faith works. Because if you're new to Christianity or to church in general, you're like, okay, faith, well, you know, faith in Jesus, what exactly does that mean? So let me try to summarize it. Again, we're all guilty before God because we're all sinners. No one can claim to be innocent. We're all sinners. You know, the world usually admits at least, well, I'm not perfect. Okay, good enough. You're saying you're a sinner. And because we're all sinners, we are condemned to die and to be punished. And why is that? Is it like God is, you know, a killjoy just out to, you know, swat everybody for their sinfulness? No, it's because of the character of God. Listen, He is a holy and a just God, and His justice demands that He punish unrighteousness. Again, you know, think about a secular judge in a courthouse. If someone was guilty before that judge and the judge just went, oh, well, we don't really care, you can go free, everybody would be outraged because that's not a just judge. And so God, if He just overlooked our sin and said, well, everybody gets a free pass, everybody gets to go to heaven, no big deal, He would not be just and holy. So His holiness demands justice. But listen, the Bible says, but He doesn't want anyone to perish. He wants none to perish, but all to come to repentance. God's heart is to rescue us from our broken condition. He wants to save us from our sins. He wants none to perish, but all to come to repentance. And why? Because He loves us. It's John 3:16. For God so loved the world. You and I didn't do anything to deserve His love. But in His loving character, He loves us that He wants to rescue us so that no one has to endure the punishment that we rightfully deserve. Now, here's the plan that God implemented. He's like, if I just had one person, if I had one righteous person without sin, who could, if using modern terminology, who could kind of take one for the team for all the other unrighteous people in the world, I will put their guilt on the one innocent person, and I'll accept that innocent person. My wrath will be satisfied in that one person who will die on behalf of all the unrighteous people. But here's what happened. The Bible says that God surveyed the landscape of humanity and He found none righteous. Nobody was good enough. There was nobody good enough to take one for the team. And so in Isaiah chapter 63, verse 5, God says, I looked and there was no one to help. And I wondered that there was no one to uphold. Therefore, my own arm worked salvation. What does he mean? When I saw that no one was righteous in humanity to take one for the team, I decided to do it myself. My own arm worked salvation. And in this wonderful, miraculous moment, divinity met humanity in the womb of a young virgin named Mary. And God stepped into our world. God took on flesh. He said, I then will stand in the gap for sinful humanity, and I will take the punishment intended for them in the person of Jesus Christ. So Jesus comes, dies on a cross for our sins, sheds His blood to make atonement for us. By His sacrifice, God deliberately, intentionally said, because of what Christ has done, I will put all of the guilt, the shame, the punishment, my wrath will be appeased against all humanity on my Son Jesus. This is 2 Corinthians 5:21, where Paul would write, for He made Him, God made Jesus, who knew no sin, to be sin for us that we might become the righteousness of God in Christ. And this is the literal definition of propitiation. Jesus dies for the sins of the world. His sacrifice appeased the wrath of God. And then God says to all the unrighteous people, you and me, He says, now listen, if you just will simply believe by faith what my Son has done, my plan of redemption for all humanity, you can be saved. You can be in right standing with me. You can be forgiven. That's how you are made righteous. Not by obeying all the rules. That's noble. But that doesn't change the heart. What changes the heart is faith in what Jesus did for us on that cross. And so exercise faith. Believe. We weren't there. You and I weren't there to see Jesus hanging on a cross. Even the ones who were there, sadly, many did not put their faith in Him. He came among His own and His own received Him not, the Bible says. So this takes faith. To believe that what God did through Jesus Christ is sufficient for you and me to have our sins forgiven and to be right with God. And by the way, this is for all who would believe. And this is the second point. Because the second point is, it's not limited to the Jews. It's not limited to the Jews. Look at verse 22 there, chapter 3, verse 22, the second part of verse 22. To all and on all who believe, for there is no difference. By that, what Paul means here is no difference between Jew and Gentile. It's for all, on all who believe, who have faith. Why? Because of the next verse, 23, because all have sinned and fallen short of the glory of God. None of us measures up to the perfect standard of God. So we have to exercise faith. We have to believe in what Christ did for us on the cross. But he wants to make the point, it's not limited to the Jews. Yes, the Jews played a special role in God's providential plan to rescue the world. He raised up a people group through whom the Messiah would come, but that Messiah was not just for the Jewish people. Jesus came for all people. He came for all people. And so that's the second part of point number two. Not limited to the Jews, it's for all.
3: 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Pastor Gary Hamrick will be right back with the rest of today's Cornerstone Connection message. 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And text the word GIVE. As always, we thank you in advance for your prayers and financial support. You know, there's a sense in which the gospel of Jesus Christ is all-inclusive. In other words, anyone in the world is eligible to be saved and spend eternity with the Lord. But then there's also a sense in which the gospel is exclusive, because Jesus Christ is the only name by which anyone can be saved. There are no exceptions. More about that now as Pastor Gary Hamrick continues today's message.
2: Salvation is for all people. Right standing with God is for all who believe. Look again in your Bibles, chapter 3, verses 29 and 30. Paul asks, or is he the God of the Jews only? He says, is he not also the God of the Gentiles? Yes, of the Gentiles also. Since there is one God who will justify the circumcised by faith and the uncircumcised through faith. Now, circumcision was a covenant sign that the Jewish people belonged to God. And, you know, today men practice circumcision for a variety of reasons. But in this particular day, look, as Paul is writing here, no one else was circumcised in the known world except the Jews, because it was a covenant sign. And he's just simply saying the circumcised are the Jews, the uncircumcised are the Gentiles. He said, this truth is for all who believe, whether you're Jewish or whether you're Gentile. It's for everybody. Gentile means anyone who's non-Jewish. So we're just talking about the rest of the world. Jews and Gentiles alike, every person on the face of the earth can be made right with God through faith in Jesus Christ. Whether they are Jewish, whether they are Muslim, whether they are Buddhist, whether they are Baha'i, whatever your upbringing, everyone needs to turn to Jesus, because there's only one name given under heaven by which we must be saved, and his name is Jesus. His name is Jesus. Finally, number three, it's not earned through works. Salvation is not earned through works. It's not what we do. It's by grace. It's by grace. Look again here in your Bibles at chapter 4. I'll read the first five verses again. For what then shall we say? That Abraham our father is found according to the flesh? Was he righteous by his own doings? Verse 2, for if Abraham was justified by works, he has something to boast about. He adds, but not before God. Like, no, he can't boast before God because he didn't do anything. Abraham didn't do anything. Verse 3, for what does the scripture say? Abraham believed God and it was accounted to him for righteousness. Now to him who works, the wages are not counted as grace, but as debt. I'll explain that in a minute. But to him who does not work, but believes on him who justifies the ungodly, his faith is accounted for righteousness. So three times in that passage I just read, the word work is mentioned, works or work. And he's making the case that you can't work your way to heaven. It's not by all the things, all the nice, wonderful things that you do. God's not impressed. Because nobody's going to be able to stand before God and boast, you know, and say, well, God, you know, the reason I'm here in heaven is because all these wonderful things I've done. I gave to charity. I came to church regularly and, you know, all these great things. Like, God's not impressed. There's nothing we can boast that we have done. And in particular, verse 4, when he talks about, now to him who works, the wages are not counted as grace, but as debt. What he means is this. When you and I go to a job, when you work your job, you get paid. And you get paid because you've earned it. You've worked hard, and thus you've earned it. And Paul's saying, it's not like that with God. It's not like God, you know, you deserve something because you've earned something. He says, no boss gives you pay out of just the graciousness of his or her heart. You get paid because you've worked hard and you've earned it. He says, so please understand, that's not the way heaven works. Because God doesn't owe us a thing. He's not obligated to us in any way. Why? Because we don't deserve anything. You can't work your way to heaven. Listen, friends, it is faith alone in Christ alone. And Paul's addressing this false notion that a lot of people still think today, that I can win God's favor by doing a lot of good things. He'll be impressed. He'll be happy with me. I'll you know, make him proud. Either that, or people think, if I do enough good things, I will compensate for all the bad things I've done. That'll balance the scales, and then I'll be good to go. And Paul's writing here to address all this. He says, listen, it's not by works. It's by grace, because grace means that this is God's undeserved favor towards unworthy people. We don't deserve this. It's undeserved. We are unworthy. And yet God lavishes on us the righteousness that comes through faith in his son Jesus. So it's not by works. Listen, it is in Christ alone. Faith alone in Christ alone. Now I'm emphasizing that because a couple of weeks ago when we started into the book of Romans, I made a statement, and I wasn't being funny, I was being very sincere, that I really hoped and prayed that especially all of us would be set free from some work-oriented, impress God, you know, kind of an approach, but particularly for those of you with Roman Catholic backgrounds. I'm praying that Roman Catholics will understand God's grace in a fresh way, because the Roman Catholic Church basically teaches it's Jesus plus works. It is taught, in fact, it's in writing. Listen, Martin Luther was a Catholic monk. And when he read the book of Romans, it gave him such new insight into his relationship with Christ that it was by grace through faith that he realized all the works-oriented approach to God that the Roman Catholic Church had been teaching him was not in step with Scripture. That's why he left the Roman Catholic Church, 1517, the Protestant Reformation. It was based on this book. And in response to, a few years later, in response to the Protestant Reformation and Luther's movement, the Roman Catholic Church in the Council of Trent, in the mid-1500s, wrote a document. And the Roman Catholic Church today still abides by the Council of Trent. And I'm going to quote to you Canon 9 from the Council of Trent. Listen, quote, if anyone says that the sinner is justified by faith alone, meaning that nothing else is required to cooperate in order to obtain the grace of justification, let him be anathema. Let him be accursed. It's in their printed doctrine. So with all due respect, and not just to Roman Catholics, this is true for anyone who adds anything to faith alone in Christ alone. You add faith plus baptism, you add faith plus penance, faith plus indulgence, faith plus speaking in tongues, you've nullified the gospel. It is faith alone in Christ alone that saves us. And sincerely, not to pick on the Roman Catholic Church, but just one more point, because it's of great concern what is happening December the 18th, 2023, Pope Francis issued a papal proclamation that Roman Catholic priests are now free to bless same-sex marriages. Every Roman Catholic watching or here today, you ought to be fleeing the Catholic Church after that. You ought to be fleeing the Catholic Church, and maybe in as a goodwill gesture, we ought to take up a collection and buy a Bible and send it to the Pope, because he's not reading it. He's not reading it. So, listen, we can't add anything to faith. It's faith alone in Christ alone. Why? Because it's not of our works. It is by grace. Look again at your Bibles, and then we'll close with communion. Chapter 3, verse 24. Chapter 3, verse 24. Being justified freely by his what? Grace through the redemption that is in Christ Jesus. You see, salvation is a gift. It's an undeserved gift that we can't earn, but we receive by faith. That's Ephesians 2, 8 and 9. For by grace you have been saved through faith, and this not of yourselves, not of works. It's the gift of God, lest no one should boast. And so receive that gift. If you don't know Jesus as your Savior, just open your hearts, receive what he did, believe by faith. What he did on the cross was sufficient for you and me, and then you shall be saved. You say, is there any catch to this? No. You don't have to overcomplicate it. What Christ did for us is available to all who would believe by faith and receive him as Lord and Savior. Father in heaven, we thank you for your word, the liberating good news of the gospel of Jesus Christ, that we are all sinners, and Christ is a great Savior who died for our sins and took on the punishment intended for us to appease the wrath of God, so that through faith in what Jesus did, we can be forgiven and free.
3: Thanks so much for being with us today for Pastor Gary Hamrick's message and now the good news. And now here's some more good news. Pastor Gary joins me now in the studio. Gary, here's another personal question for you today. What do you think has been the most rewarding part of serving in ministry over your career?
4: Oh, I would say the most rewarding part is watching how Jesus saves and or changes people's lives. I mean, when somebody first comes to faith in Jesus, I mean, just the excitement and, you know, a lot of times they come crying, they come, you know, just broken because they realize how Jesus loves them and he's forgiven them of their sins. And that never gets old to me. That's always a joy to me. And then, you know, beyond that, even after people get saved, hearing about how the Lord transformed their marriage that was broken and that, you know, nobody thought could be salvaged. And then God just brought that couple back together, and or somebody who just received, you know, healing in their lives, or somebody got delivered from some addiction because of what Jesus has done. Watching people getting saved and the transformative work of the Holy Spirit in people's lives after they get saved, that's always, to me, the most rewarding part of serving in ministry.
3: Has it amazed you as the church has grown, you know, just the number of people that get saved now versus obviously when the church was smaller?
4: Yeah.
3: And the impact's got to be even greater when you start realizing, oh, there's 100 people today.
4: Yeah. Yeah. I mean, you know, Amos talks about don't despise the day of small beginnings. So, you know, even when our church was little and one person or two people would walk forward, that would still be, it never gets old to me. But, you know, now larger crowds and you see a couple hundred people coming forward, I guess there's just a natural joy collectively when you see a larger group of people coming together and, you know, they all share in the experience together, and the congregation gets to see it. Yeah, there's just a delight and a joy to see even one sinner who repents. When they come in large groups, you know, I can remember watching Billy Graham Crusades on TV growing up and seeing just swarms of people walking on the field, you know, to the front to get saved. And it's just always just such a joy to watch how God moves in people's lives, whether it's one or whether it's a large crowd of hundreds.
3: Yeah, and I just imagine, you know, think about the rejoicing that's in heaven,
4: yeah,
3: even over one.
4: That's right.
3: And to be able to witness that, but it's just as important for that one person sitting alone listening to the radio in their living room, and the Lord rejoices.
4: Mm-hmm.
3: It's amazing. Well, Gary, thank you so much for sitting down and taking the time to be with us today.
4: Thanks, Philip.
3: 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I hope you'll join us for our next episode. 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God bless you, and thanks for listening. Cornerstone Connection is a production of Cornerstone Chapel, Leesburg, Virginia.

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You want to be healthy? You want to be psychologically balanced? You see, you want to be able to sleep at night? You want to be able not to have anxiety or worry about things? Be wise. That's what the principle of Scripture is. He says, you just be wise. You see, it's an interesting thought. Why is it we don't really ever do this?

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Luke 21 and verses 8 and 9, and Jesus said, "See to it that you are not misled, for many will come in my name and say that I am he. The time is near. Do not go after them. When you hear of wars and disturbances, do not be terrified, for these things must take place first. But the end does not," he says, "follow immediately." When it says, when you hear wars and disturbances, the word disturbances is again akatastasia, the same word. It'll go in disarray. One of the things you'll notice in the end times is that there will be complete disorder and disarray in the world. Why? Because the world is operating on the world's wisdom. That's what it produces. It's the world's wisdom. And that ends up becoming the product of what it does. Now, back to James. He said, "For where jealousy and selfish ambition exist, there is disorder." And he says, "And every evil thing." And every evil thing. That word thing is the word pragma. We've kept that word in English. Pragmatic, pragmatist, that's the word. That's the Greek word. It means an occurrence. He says, that's what happens. He said, to really live life, earthly wisdom produces nothing of any ultimate good at all. He said, when you see it, there is disorder of every evil thing. Remember the movie line, greed is good, right? Greed is good. The reason that line resonates in our culture is there's a lot of us who believe that. Maybe we'd say it differently. We, instead of saying greed is good, we'd say more is better. And whatever it is, if you've got more of it, it's better than if you don't. That's earthly wisdom. Now, I want to show you how this affects us. Think of something like your money. When you deal with your money, how do you deal with it? Do you deal with it with heavenly wisdom or earthly wisdom? You see, how do you deal with it? Remember what Jesus said. Jesus had a whole different perspective of this thing, didn't he? He said, man, to whom much is given, much is expected. What you really need to do is send us all ahead so you'll be rewarded for it. You need to invest it in eternal things. He said all those things. Now, we'd never want to admit this, but what's our response to Jesus? I know. That's not what my financial advisor said. He said, more is better, and this is the best way to make more. This is it as we acquire for ourselves. See, where's that wisdom coming from? Where do we get that from? You see, that's what happens. And James says, look, you've got to be really careful about this. We live in a day and age where what does God say about parenting? What does our culture say about parenting?